0: We've received a correction from an avid listener. Faith Hill's not married to... Who did you say?
1: I said she was married to Keith Urban.
0: Not Keith Urban. She's married to Tim McGraw.
1: She's married to Tim McGraw. I think... I'm Googling right now if they're still married. Yes. Oh my gosh, wait. And they've been married since 1996, October 6th. Oh my gosh, they just celebrated their 30th wedding anniversary last
0: week.
1: Wow.
0: 30 years.
1: 30 years of Tim McGraw and Faith Hill. I can't believe I forgot that. Two people whose music I like.
0: Even my parents haven't been married for 30 years. You gotta be
1: mine
0: old.
1: Mine neither.
0: You gotta be old to be married for 30
1: years. Yeah, they don't
0: years.
1: Look old though. Keith Urban's married to Nicole Kidman, who is one of the witches in Practical Magic, but I can't remember what her name is. Jillian. Yes, Jillian. Mm-hmm. In Practical Magic. And so I'm sorry I lied about that on accident. But every time I listen to that song, I just feel like I was meant to be a wine mom in the early 2000s.
0: You still can be. Well, not in the early 2000s.
1: Well, I just think like...
0: No one's stopping you
1: like,
0: from...
1: Like, that's just kind of the vibe I have. That's going to be me with my minivan and my kids' soccer games.
0: Soccer? Come on.
1: It's like a generalizing
0: We're gonna have football players.
1: I thought you said our kids couldn't play football because they'll get brain damage.
0: Flag football.
1: Flag football is for chuds.
0: It's for little kids.
1: That's true.
0: I actually was doing some research on this the other day.
1: What?
0: They don't like to use the word critical window anymore, but a sensitive period from between like the ages of 10 to like when you're starting to hit puberty, 10 to 14.
1: Okay.
0: That is a sensitive period for developing neural development, athleticism, basically.
1: Well, okay, here's the
0: thing.
1: Like
0: when you can tell someone is athletic or not that athletic, that's because they did or did not have a wide range of physical activities that they performed regularly during that time period.
1: Well, I'm not that athletic. Here's what I'll say about that. Colloquially, for me, what is it? Not colloquially.
0: I don't think that's a word that you're trying to use.
1: No, what's the word when it's like, oh, anecdotally?
0: Yes.
1: For me, when I was 10 to 14, I think if I had not been participating in youth sports at that time, I would be a lot clumsier and weirder than I am already.
0: Yeah, no, absolutely. And there are like just base differences. Like D1 athletes come from parents who were D1 athletes.
1: Yeah.
0: Like that's a thing.
1: Okay, interesting, yeah.
0: But for anybody, you should be doing lots of activity from the ages of 10 to 14.
1: So what's the
0: obviously
1: moral,
0: none of the listeners
1: that's the moral of this story.
0: Need to hear that.
1: If any 10-year-olds are listening to this show, you need to go outside, touch grass.
0: Get your kids in sports.
1: No Snapchat.
0: No Snapchat, yeah.
1: Snapchat is a scam.
0: That's pretty outdated.
1: That's like my... No, the people are still on Snapchat.
0: No.
1: The kids are. The kids are on Snapchat, yes. Yes. I need to talk quieter. The kids are on Snapchat, I'm telling you. This is reminding me of how my 20-year-old little brother called me yesterday. And in the same conversation as he told me he's thinking about getting married to his girlfriend, he told me he punched the steering wheel of his derby car and broke his hand. Additionally, he's not going to the hospital to get it fixed.
0: Yeah. We've got to address something in the studio. We're going to play some more music.
1: A song.
0: I've got a great song from Nari Soul that I listened to today.
1: Yeah.
0: Just was in the mood.
1: Okay.
0: This is Salad Music.

0: That was Salad Music by Nari Soul. She's a pianist, and I know her from YouTube. I used to watch her because she made music theory videos about... I used to be more interested in music, and now I just play it on the radio.
1: Basically, that song is how it sounds whenever I have to open the 23 unread text messages that I was supposed to answer more than 2 weeks ago.
0: Like I said, like a jumbled up salad.
1: Yeah, jumbled up salad. Hence the name. That need something from me.
0: What? So that's from a whole album, which is kind of that same. We're gonna wave from Sophie outside of the studio. That whole album is a series of like just piano. A lot of the songs are prepared, so she will put like physical objects inside of the piano, like between the strings, underneath the.
1: She put lettuce in that one?
0: No.
1: Oh, it's called salad?
0: No, it's not literal. But, like objects that will change the way that the note sounds when you play it on the piano, which is really cool.
1: That is actually kind
0: of
1: cool.
0: And that album reminds me of the Breath of the Wild soundtrack, that you've not played.
1: Yeah.
0: But I'm sure there are many listeners who have played Breath of the Wild and love and adore the soundtrack of that game, which is really great. Really, really great.
1: What do we have coming up next?
0: What we've got next is one of my favorite artists. This is from Jacob Collier.
1: But this is my pick.
0: But this is Hazel's pick.
1: Here's what happened. Hike showed me this song, and now this is like my go-to airplane song. Like, it relaxes me. If I'm on the plane, I just put it on, and then I fall asleep. And it's very soothing. I think.
0: Absolutely. I used to listen to this to try and fall asleep at night.
1: Yeah, this song is very soothing. And there's the bridge part. I love the bridge part.
0: Mm-hmm.
1: See the light? Da-da-da-da-da. We're going to show it to you.
0: We're going to show it to you.
1: We're going to show it to you right now.
0: This is Jacob Collier and Morrow.

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You can find copies in most buildings around campus.

0: If I remember correctly, she is a Portuguese artist, like pop artist maybe. I don't know how much bossa nova stuff she does. I don't recall.
1: Well, she is making at least one bossa nova song.
0: And it's this one.
1: Yeah,
0: Interestingly, she's not Brazilian. She's Portuguese, like from the country Portugal.
1: Right, yeah, which, typically.
0: Which is not the typical dialect of Portuguese that you'd be hearing in bossa nova.
1: You'd be hearing Brazilian Portuguese in bossa nova?
0: Yes.
1: Yeah, because it's primarily Brazilian.
0: Yeah, that's a great song.
1: Yeah. Do you think Ainsley likes that song? We should show it to Ainsley.
0: Yeah, we should.
1: Yeah, because she speaks Portuguese.
0: Isn't it?
1: How does Terrell and Kira feel about that song? Our Ike's brother and his wife both went to Portugal on their missions, and they both speak Portuguese.
0: Yes, they do.
1: We should ask them.
0: Spanish as well. Well, Terrell speaks Spanish. I don't think Kira speaks Spanish.
1: Does Terrell speak Spanish fluently?
0: Yeah, pretty much.
1: Really?
0: Yes. He studied very hard.
1: This whole time?
0: When my family was on a trip in Mexico.
1: Oh, yeah.
0: He was speaking with, Mexican residents.
1: I think Kira speaks Spanish, too.
0: I don't think so.
1: I don't know.
0: I don't think so.
1: I think she's got the heritage. She's going to see him this weekend. She does, yeah.
0: But I don't think she speaks Spanish.
1: She speaks Spanish. Well, we'll see him this weekend. We'll ask. And we'll just ask him about this song.
0: Mm-hmm.
1: I like this song a lot. Very soothing. Gives off the same vibe as listening to, my Forest Rain soundtrack to help me go to sleep.
0: Yeah.
1: Which, speaking of that, the other morning when it was, raining a lot, and I was awake early and you were awake early, that was awesome. It was just like listening to the Forest Rain online, except for in real life.
0: It was true. It was amazing.
1: Yeah, it was awesome.
0: What day were you talking about that we got up early?
1: Was that yesterday?
0: I don't know.
1: It was Monday.
0: It was unbelievably dark the other morning.
1: Yeah, because it was so rainy.
0: At, 7 a.m.
1: And it was yesterday.
0: I mean, I know that's, what you expect in winter, but it seemed unusually dark, and it was because of the storm.
1: Yeah. Big week for... What's the hurricane's name?
0: I don't know.
1: Rachel.
0: Rachel, maybe?
1: Yeah, I was calling it Ruth, but my little brother of the broken hand variety told me that it's actually called Hurricane Rachel.
0: Rachel, yeah.
1: Not Ruth.
0: The rain should be up tomorrow. This isn't a weather news channel, but I think that the rain's up tomorrow.
1: This is not a news channel.
0: Which is kind of a shame.
1: But
0: I've been enjoying it.
1: Is it supposed to get warmer again?
0: Not like crazy warmer. Nuts. Like closer to 70s.
1: Oh, so I could wear t-shirt and not be cold?
0: What I'm excited for is to wear stuff that's in between a nice warm jacket and a t-shirt, which is like my overshirts, you know?
1: A long sleeve.
0: Oh, man.
1: Get this, guys. In between jacket and t-shirt, long sleeve.
0: No, there's so much more between those two things. Like, between a t-shirt and a coat? That's a very wide gradient.
1: Long sleeve, jacket, and overshirt.
0: And I'm excited to
1: jacket.
0: Wear those
1: You remember
0: articles.
1: When shackets were a huge thing? I was a freak for a jacket.
0: What's a jacket?
1: That's what you wear a lot, a shirt jacket.
0: No, I don't. That's not true. I have that corduroy overshirt.
1: You have that corduroy overshirt. You have that plaid one. The plaid one, that's a definition of a shacket.
0: I had two shackets
1: that looked, I gotta stop saying that, that looked just like that when I was in high school.
0: Yeah.
1: Because I was freaktastic for those things.
0: This next song.
1: He said, you're done. He said, if you say shacket one more time. Okay,
0: it was a smooth transition.
1: Yeah.
0: There was a good pause and a smooth transition, and then you messed it up.
1: Well, okay, yeah, sorry.
0: This next song is from Basement.
1: Basement.
0: Someone was playing this artist in the Island Market the other day while we were in there. And
1: was it our friend? Was it our friend Natalie?
0: No, it wasn't Natalie. Ugh. It was the guy. I don't know the guy's name.
1: We go to the Island Market so much that we've made friends with one of the
0: Natalie,
1: people who work there.
0: If you're listening, which I bet you're not, but hypothetically, if you are, thank you for serving us so much at the Island
1: Market.
0: Yeah,
1: and thanks for being nice to us.
0: Yeah.
1: Yeah.
0: I started this morning.
1: And being friendly. You went to the Island Market this morning?
0: I did. Well, not this morning. I mean, I guess it was this morning. It was 12 o'clock. I had to buy some onions.
1: For my bean lunch. He had a lunch that consisted solely of beans.
0: Yep.
1: And onions, apparently.
0: Anyway, the Island Market, they're playing Basement, who you might know from their album, 2013 album, Color Mean Kindness. Was a breakout thing. You'll probably recognize this song.
1: Okay.
0: Which is titled Covet. All
1: right.

0: Do you like listening to music in basements that are about coloring me in kindness? If so, that's the song for you.
1: Oh, yeah.
0: Do you like how I did that? Interesting song.
1: That's all you have to say is interesting song?
0: With you. It just repeated itself a lot. It did repeat itself a lot at
1: okay.
0: the time.
1: As if you have never listened to a song that repeats itself a lot. Okay. That's like the core, like, recognizable aspect of country music. Repeatable, catchy.
0: No, that is not. That's not
1: 100%.
0: True. Wait, is that true?
1: Womp, womp, womp, womp.
0: Yeah, that's the kind of music I listen to. The womp, womp music. Okay, well, I don't know. I was just. It wasn't like a bad thing. It was just a statement.
1: Yeah. I had something I was gonna say. Oh, it's that. I do not know what it is about me, and my family, the male members, but we really love alt rock.
0: Well, I mean, like, I think it's because your dad likes it, so you guys
1: just,
0: like it.
1: Just, well, I don't know. I sense that I would be drawn to Basement and similar artists within, you know, alt-rock, grunge, emo, whatever genre, on my own. I don't know. It's
0: you
1: like
0: think so?
1: It's ingrained in my brain.
0: Yeah.
1: I'm very drawn to it.
0: Okay. Well, thank you for sharing that song with me.
1: Mm-hmm. You're so welcome.
0: Yeah.
1: Wish you would share a new song with me every now and then.
0: Well, the song I'm about to share with you is not new.
1: It's not new. That's why I said it.
0: This is the most played song by me of all time, I would be willing to bet.
1: She's played on the show before as
0: I
1: well.
0: I played on the show about once every 2 months. Nobody told me I had to stop yet, so I'm just going to keep doing that. This song is one of my favorite songs in the whole world, as you could tell, because I play it every time. And the reason that I play this, I love this song so much, I think, is because I have an aunt, my mom's sister. Her name is Brandy, and she's...
1: When did you start saying aunt? Was it just for this show?
0: No, I don't know. I just, like, just barely. I was just like, I should call her my aunt.
1: Aunt.
0: Sometimes I...
1: Sorry to interrupt.
0: I don't know. I just say that sometimes. Anyways, she's probably my besides Ike, my favorite person in the whole world. Her and her kids and her husband. More so her kids than her husband. I like him a lot, too, but... And so this song, I don't know, I just love it. Every time I go in their house, I make their Alexa play it, and then we just all, like, dance, and it's really fun. And it kind of annoys Harper and Mia, so that's, like, entertaining for me.
1: I didn't know they could get annoyed.
0: You didn't
1: Well,
0: know...
1: I knew that Mia could get annoyed.
0: Yeah, Harper sometimes just does get annoyed, but not that much with me usually because I live far away now.
1: But, yeah, what a beautiful picture you just painted for us.
0: Yeah, so I just want to share this song by Looking Glass with you guys.
1: I hope that... When the listeners hear this song, that you also get up in your living room or wherever you are and dance.
0: And think about my Aunt Brandy, who's the awesomest person in the whole world.
1: Yep.
0: Here's the song, Brandy by Looking Glass.

0: That was Brandy or Fine Girl by Looking Glass.
1: AKA the greatest song of all time.
0: According to Hazel.
1: According to me.
0: Which it is a good song. Anecdotally.
1: How many times can I use the word anecdotally on our radio show today? Two.
0: Right now, the total is two.
1: Right now, the total is two, but we'll see. We have 15 more minutes. So, yeah, I like that song a lot. It's in the Guardians of the Galaxy 2 movie, too, which is...
0: Is it?
1: Well, yeah, and, like, Loki in the Guardians of the Galaxy 2 movie, though, it's, like, the freaky dad, you know?
0: I never saw it. I never saw Guardians of the Galaxy 2.
1: Okay, in Guardians of the Galaxy 2...
0: Wait, when have you seen that movie?
1: When it came out.
0: Seriously?
1: Yes.
0: I didn't know you did
1: in
0: that.
1: In the theaters kind of with my mom and dad. I'd never seen the first one.
0: But we watched that a month or two ago.
1: No, we only watched the first one a month or two ago.
0: That's what I just said.
1: Oh, yeah. Okay, well, this is the second one I'm talking about.
0: Yeah.
1: In the second one, I think, or maybe it's... No, because the third one's Rocket, right?
0: The third one's Rocket.
1: Okay, in the second one, he meets his dad. His dad, who is evil, Loki. Sorry for spoiling the Guardians of the Galaxy 2 movie, but it's been out for, like, over 10 years, so...
0: Yeah.
1: Turn the radio off if you don't want to hear this. He meets his evil dad, who is, like, half, like... I don't know, like, god guy. And
0: half god.
1: And his dad wants him to, like, take over the world. He wants Peter Quill, a.k.a. Star-Lord, to take over the world with him. Peter Quill's like, you're kind of evil. And
0: Really? This is the plot?
1: Yes.
0: This is just Invincible.
1: Okay, but then the dad's like, this came out before Invincible, first off.
0: No, Invincible has been a running comic since I guess so has,
1: Yeah. Okay, well, apparently Evil Dads is like a very common theme.
0: Apparently.
1: Anyways, and so then he kind of like kidnaps him and he's like, this is how I thought of your mom. And then he plays that song. But he's like, I could never stay with you because I have to do my, like, evil villainry. I'm pretty sure I got a lot of that wrong, but that's, like, the basic gist of when that song is played in that movie.
0: Gotcha.
1: I should watch it again. I haven't watched it for a long time. And me and you saw the third Guardians of the Galaxy together.
0: Yes, and I was just thinking about it because, you know, every couple of months or so, I'll see an edit of that movie. On
1: like
0: TikTok,
1: of
0: Rocket the Raccoon.
1: You're seeing Rocket Raccoon edits.
0: Not like that kind of edit. It's an edit like to the acoustic version of "Creep" by Radiohead.
1: True, I see those too.
0: Yes, and there's this scene in the movie where Rocket does this absolutely piercing scream, very haunting. But the editors will align it with the part of the Radiohead song where, you know, he does his own Tom York wailing.
1: Yeah.
0: Yeah. Makes me emotional.
1: It does.
0: I actually cry
1: to
0: a lot of TikTok videos.
1: No, I'm serious. You don't cry a lot.
0: Especially under certain circumstances.
1: Yeah, you do
0: like,
1: cry.
0: Yeah. It just kind of gets
1: me. If you're already
0: kind
1: of stressed. If you're tired.
0: That's not what I was referring to, but yeah.
1: Okay. Well, I think also that movie, when we saw it in theaters, I lost a filling in my tooth. I remember it, and I just barely got it fixed. Well, actually, I got the filling fixed a long
0: time ago. Oh,
1: my God.
0: What were you eating? Was it because you were eating, like, milk duds or something?
1: No,
0: it had to have been
1: maybe.
0: Milk duds, frozen milk
1: duds. No, I'm pretty sure it was, like, Junior Mints. I usually only eat Junior Mints. Chocolate at the theater.
0: Yeah.
1: Question for the listeners. Do you guys sneak in your own candy to the movie theater or what?
0: You can text us at 435-797-2346, but we won't be able to see it.
1: Because it's not logged in on the computer, but what we will do is know in our heart that other people are out there sneaking candy into the movie theaters.
0: Okay, one last thing I got to say.
1: Okay.
0: I dislike two-factor authentication. I don't know why apps just don't work anymore. Nothing just works, like, nicely. Nothing works. None of the apps, none of the websites.
1: Microsoft Authenticator works really well.
0: Not always. Not always.
1: Yeah, if you lose your phone. One time my freshman year, I had a friend, and she lost her phone at the Beef.
0: I said that was the last thing.
1: She was, like, boned, basically, for, like, a month until she could get a new phone.
0: Yeah, it's bad. Mm-hmm. It's bad. It's very obnoxious.
1: So.
0: Moving on. We're going to go on to my next pick.
1: Okay, what is it?
0: Which... Again, if you're just tuning in now, we did not make a plan for this radio show, so we are just picking songs that come to mind as we are here.
1: And the only plan is that they were going to follow the FCC guidelines.
0: Yes.
1: For radio music.
0: That is a guarantee.
1: Always from a plan us. From the Surprise Me show.
0: Mm-hmm. Is it a guarantee or a plan?
1: Definitely a plan. And, yeah.
0: Anyway, my next pick is from Gilbert O'Sullivan.
1: Oh, I've never heard this before.
0: Yes, you have.
1: Okay.
0: Wait. You weren't being sarcastic.
1: No, I don't think I have.
0: She's heard it before. This is really the only song that I know by the guy. But I should really listen to more of his discography. This is Alone Again.
1: Oh, yeah, I do.
0: Naturally.
1: Okay, good song.

0: 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Did you know we have around 60 live shows airing every week here on Aggie Radio? And there really is something for everyone. And sure. 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
1: Mm-hmm.
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1: Yeah. Okay, wait. That last song we just listened to? Alone Again Naturally, is that what it's called?
0: Yes.
1: The first time I ever heard that song is in the Shrek movie. After Shrek meets Fiona and her dad dies. He's like a frog and he dies.
0: I've not seen Shrek in
1: also be making this up, but her dad dies as a frog and they're like floating him away on a lily pad and it plays that song. Because that's apparently how you honor your dead dad when he's a frog. You float him away on a lily pad.
0: Yeah. Apparently.
1: Makes sense to me.
0: Oh my gosh, wait, no, yes. And does the frog explode? Does he like explode kind of?
1: I think he just dies.
0: No, there's something that like explodes. I remember seeing a clip of one of the Shrek movies and one of the characters like genuinely explodes.
1: Yeah, I don't think it's Fiona's dad.
0: Okay, I don't know.
1: AKA the king?
0: I do not.
1: Far, far away?
0: I don't know what I'm thinking of. But
1: I need to watch those movies.
0: That, you triggered a memory for me.
1: Here's the thing. We need to watch so much movies. I'm like on my movie grind right now.
0: That's so crazy to me because you never liked movies before.
1: Well, yeah. I don't know. I just have to have something else to do while I watch them. We can watch one tonight while we were doing homework.
0: Yeah, we should.
1: Speaking of movies that I've watched recently, I watched the first half of John Wayne's Rio Bravo. Because that was always like John Wayne's like a big thing at my mom and dad's house. And so growing up, I would watch a lot of those movies. When I was little, my favorite movie of all time was True Grit. Have you ever seen that?
0: I've not seen True Grit.
1: No. Ugh. We need to get you on this whole, all this cinematography basically. But, not the remake either. The John Wayne version of True Grit. I did watch the remake once and I didn't like it at all. But I was watching Rio Bravo this week. I rented it for $5.99 and I didn't get to finish it. So I'm going to have to just buy it. But the reason is because I was watching TikTok last weekend and I come across a clip from that movie of Dean Martin. And he's in the jail, and he's laying down. I think it's Dean Martin.
0: Martin, yeah.
1: That's who sings this song. I think that's who it is. And he's singing My Rifle, My Pony, and Me. Oh, such awesome. Chills. Brings me chills. And then there's the little old guy, Stumpy, with his harmonica, and he's playing in the background. Oh, such a good movie.
0: That's so you. Like Stumpy.
1: And Stumpy is just like the weird old man. Who just like does whatever he wants basically, but he's like a good guy, and so that is so me. But we need to watch that movie. In the meantime though, I'm gonna share My Rifle, My Pony, and Me with you guys.
0: This is Dean Martin.

0: We are just about out of time. So thank you so much for tuning into the show.
1: Yep.
0: Any last words, Hazel?
1: Isn't that a good song?
0: Isn't that a good song?
1: It is.
0: Really reminds you of
1: the outdoors.
0: The outdoors. The great wide west.
1: My two trusty companions. Okay, but in the song it says, with my three good companions. There's only two companions if you're one of them.
0: Don't think about it too hard.
1: Okay, I won't.
0: Cowboys are not known for their counting ability.
1: Some are. You have to count all the cows.
0: Nah, you can just kind of do like a estimate.
1: No, you can't.
0: Just a good estimate.
1: What if they get stolen by rustlers?
0: By rustlers. Okay, we're wrapping up. 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
0: Okay, we're going to try this one more time. 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
1: Yes! Yes!
0: Ike. Thanks for tuning in. We do the show from 6 to 7 every Tuesday.
1: Yep.
0: So catch us next week.
1: Catch us next Tuesday.
0: Ordinarily, up next, we'd have Caitlin doing her show called...
1: And how does that make you feel? But I think Caitlin's not here today.
0: She's not here today, but you can catch her next week starting at 7.
1: Mm-hmm. Cool.
0: So thanks for listening. See you guys.

What's up, everybody? I'm Griffin. I'm filling in today for Caitlin, and how does that make you feel? Is usually the show that's going on. And when I guest DJ, I like to also stick with the theme. So we're gonna do the same theme. And hers is, what she usually does is she explores music that makes you feel something. So I thought, why not? Let's do music that makes me feel something. And I just went through, brainstormed, and found songs that I have once cried to. So that's the vibe of today. It's really cold outside. It's kind of chilly. You might be in your feels because you don't get that. You're not getting all that sunshine in your life. So maybe you can just cry to some of these songs. They're not normal songs either. My music taste is very, very, you know, R&B and rap. So there's some of those types of songs on here. And if you've never heard like really soulful rap or soulful R&B that, you know, is just kind of sad, I hope you enjoy listening to some of these new songs. By the way, you're listening to Aggie Radio 92.3 KBLU LP in Logan. Reminder. And yeah, if you're listening online, shout out to you. Once again, my name is Griffin. I usually DJ yesterday nights at 7. So this is my time, just different day. I just got to get a little more tech set up, and we'll start running with these songs. I just picked a bunch of songs that made me cry at one point in my life, and we'll, I have it set up to where my list, here, one second, my list is in chronological order, so it's from songs that made me cry when I was 18 to songs that made me cry when I was 30. It's fun. Let's get it going. This first one is Baby Blue by King Krewel off 6 Feet Beneath the Moon. I can't remember when I cried, but I do remember this song just makes me sad. So I hope it doesn't make you too sad. Maybe it's just a me thing. I hope a lot of these songs are just a me thing and not a everybody thing. Cause that would kind of make this hour really, really such a bummer for everybody. So hopefully it's just me. Baby Blue by King Krewel,

That was Baby Blue by King Krewel off his, I don't even know what year that came out. I'm going to guess 2013 album, 6 Feet Beneath the Moon. But maybe it wasn't. I can check that later. Like I said, I'm filling in for Caitlin. This is usually her show. It's called And How Did That Make You Feel? Today, I'm going to be playing music that has made me feel and has brought tears to my sweet eyes. I have some hip hop and rap coming up that's made me cry. I don't know how many people get, you know, affected by that. Is that a normal thing or is that a me thing? I don't know. Have you cried from the old hip hop? You can let me know. Here, let me get this number up. Let me get this number real up. I don't have that. Never mind. I can't get the number pulled up quite yet. But maybe I can later. That'd be cool. And because I'm curious, who else has cried from rap? Like I said, I'm Griffin. I'm new to this whole shebang we got going on in the Student Center. And I'm really liking it. It's my second week. I'm having a lot of fun. It kind of takes the old, it takes a lot off of the stress from school. I'm a forestry student. Forestry's kind of it. It's on the easier side of degrees for sure. I mean, I just learn about trees and I have to memorize tree names and management strategies. There's not too much to it. But it does give me a really fun escape from having to know tree names. Like Thuja placata or Pseudosuga manzinzii. We have Wounds by Kid Cudi coming up next. That's off his album, Passion, Pain, and Demon Slain. This song has made me cry more than once, and it was because I was an 18-year-old on Accutane. So if you're an 18-year-old on Accutane, and you find yourself crying to songs that are, they're kind of sad, but not like super, super sad, maybe you should talk to somebody about that. But here is what Accutane made me cry to, so I hope you enjoy.

Wounds by Kid Cudi. That was in his phase where he would just go, and that would be half of his lyrics. That song slaps. Today we are going through songs that have made my tear ducts duct. Or would it be tear? It's a personal one for not being on my show, and I kind of like it like that. I'm G Money, G Dog, G woof woof woof woof woof woof. I usually host my show Deep Cuts on Mondays at 7 p.m. There you can find music that isn't singles, they're off albums. And it's fun. It kind of forces me to venture off onto the deep end. Because I'm already, I'm like 2 or 3 shows deep. I'm already kind of running out of like really, really, really good songs. And that's fine. I think that's the fun of having a radio show. So we're just going to run through songs that made ya boy tear up. Yeah, this is Yeah Right by Joji. He's released 2 albums since then, and I haven't listened to any of them. Maybe I should listen to that for my show. This is off his debut album, Ballads 01. And we're going to rip it, huh?

Yeah, Right by Joji. I actually don't know if I've cried to that song. I just was sad as all get out when that song came out. Because your boy was on Yakutane. I forgot a couple of my nicknames. I got reminded of that when I was off air. Yeah, I do go by Griff, a.k.a. Griffin, a.k.a. Big Boy, a.k.a. That Guy, a.k.a. Who That Guy? That Guy is me, a.k.a. Who am I anymore? I lost who I am. A.k.a. I'm in a studio looking out to a hallway where people look at me like I'm a mouse in a cage, a.k.a. Yeah, I got that money. We are going through songs that have made me tear up in the past. It's kind of a funny topic. I'm actually happy I'm not doing this on my show. I'm doing this on the wonderful Caitlin show, which is awesome. Thanks for letting me do this. Thanks for not being able to make your radio show. Oh, Aggie Radio isn't just something you can enjoy by listening to my show. Follow us on Instagram at Aggie Radio for behind the scenes looks, local music highlights, artist interviews, and what's happening around campus. Again, that's at Aggie Radio on Instagram to stay connected with us on and off air. We have some rap coming up. This is Sacrifices. Off a Dreamville record from 2018. This one did make me cry for sure. J. Cole's verse is really heartfelt and sentimental, and if you listen to it 3 times in a row, you're bound to cry. Let's listen to it, and if you're gonna tear up, grab that tissue, grab your best friend's shoulder, and let one out on him.

you cry to that song? I didn't there, but I have before. I saw that live once. I bawled my eyes out. I was alone at that show too. I probably looked like a crazy person to most people. And that's okay. I think it's okay to feel feelings when you hear music. A really cathartic exercise you can do, like I did today, was think about all the times you were sad listening to music where them ducks hit, you know, where them ducks started ripping, where them tear ducks just started going hard. It's a really messed up exercise to put yourself through, to be honest. I don't know why I did. Like, this is a Tuesday? It was a Tuesday at 3. And I was like, you know what I'm going to do? I'm going to go back to all the saddest moments in my life and relate them to music. That song wasn't during a sad time. This next one was during a very sad time. And if you're just tuning in, it's your boy G Double Dot. Playing music for you on this lovely Tuesday night. I am covering for my girl, Caitlin. I actually haven't met her, so I don't know why I just called her my girl. But I am playing songs that have made me cry. I hope you enjoy this one. This one did make me cry really hard, and I was very sad when I heard it for the first time. I was going through one of the moments in your life where you're freaking down on the floor. I was going through that, and then I heard this song, and it put me on the floor, I guess. Made me feel like a nice weighted blanket was on me, though. This is Are You in Love by James Blake.

I can't cry while I'm in the studio. This was messed up of me to think of doing. That song is so good. And it is so genuine. And when I first heard that song, I was so not in love. And that's why it hurts so much. But now I am in love. And it hurts the same amount. I don't know what it is about this man. He can't do anything. I'm dumping ducks over here. Wow, I'm heated. If you're just joining us, I'm your DJ tonight. This show is usually, I actually haven't listened to it either. I don't know the DJ. Don't never listen to it. So I don't really know what I'm walking into, but I'm taking it for myself, and I'm thinking it's usually called "And How Does That Make You Feel?" is what this show is called, and so I'm playing for that made me feel something once upon a time, and usually makes them ducks dump. And this next one also, wow. I don't know if it will make you cry. It's not nearly as touching as that last one. That last one is just so beautiful. This one is "Florida" by Dominic Fike. Also was so out of love when I heard this song for the first time. But it was like that kind of empowering. You know, it made me feel so empowered. And yeah, he is the best. Dominic Fike, you know, goated. Here it is, "Florida."

That was Florida by Dominic Fike. I wonder if that made you, if that jerked any feelings out. It doesn't quite hit the same as it used to for me, but it still is just such a good song. He's coming out with an album pretty soon. 16 days from now, How to Quit Smoking, his newest album, is coming out. Speaking of quitting smoking, this next song actually made I cried the day I quit smoking. And that's why I'm playing this, because I was an emotional wreck. I was so hooked on that for 12 years, and one day I decided, nope. And then this album came out, and I listened to it, and for some reason, made me, you know? And the theme of today is making my ducks thump. And this song is what it did. It's Seems Like Time Moves Forever by Tommy Richman and My Name Isn't J-Mac off Tommy's album Coyote that released in 2024. If you haven't listened to it, you know of Tommy Richman, you know the vibe, I'd say it's worth a list. It's worth one of them lists. It's worth your ear canals getting worked by this man. You know, he was an opera singer in his college years. And he said, I have way too much funk for this, so I'm gonna make some really groovy tunes. And this is what he did. Once again, Tommy, my boy Tommy Richman. Seems like time moves forever.

Could it be better than what I put on a pedestal? Could I do better than putting bread on the medical? Could I do better than all the shit that I said to you? Could I do better? I think that I could. If only time.

Sometimes it does seem like time moves forever. That's Tommy Richman. You probably know the man. That's off his album Coyote. He does a lot of... His vibe is very unique in that album, and I love that. It's not really... wasn't that popular, but if you have time, there's some time to give. This is... Where am I? Where are my reads? Let's do a read. Yeah. 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We're playing songs tonight that tickle that crevice in your eye. It makes your eyes, you know, swell so hard that you know, you just all of a sudden it's just all the way coming out. You're like, what did I do? What did I do to deserve this? I'm just listening to these sonic waves enter my cranium. What did I do? That's the vibe we're doing today. I hope you're enjoying it. This one probably will make, honestly, the James Blake song almost made me cry in studio. This one's probably for sure gonna do it. Last night on my normal show at 7 p.m. on Mondays called Deep Cuts, I did a tribute to this man who tomorrow it's his year anniversary of his death. And it was the first celebrity death that has really made me like super, super emotional. It probably took me like, I went on a backpacking trip alone for like 4 days the day after this happened. And I was bummed the whole time, and I was playing his music. Yeah, I don't know if I said his name yet, D'Angelo. He's the pioneer of Neo Soul, one of them. And yeah, I just think some of these artists, right? Their music is a force. And for me, D'Angelo's music is a force, and I feel like more people should be listening to it. Because he had such a way of, creating this energy that I feel like the earth trapped. Yeah, he's one of my favorite artists of all time. And it really was, you know, I really, really, really was working them tear ducts the day I found out he died. And it wasn't when I heard the news, it was when I was playing him in solidarity, right? And like memoriam, I was playing his music and just every single song that I turned on, because I listened to all three of his albums that day, I was just wrecked. And that was probably the first and hopefully the only time that will happen in my life, because it's not fun to cry over somebody you've never met. It's like, you know, but his music is so personable. You feel like you know him. I'll probably talk more about him after this. But this, so on my show, I don't try to play singles. That's like the whole vibe is like, I listen to albums so you can listen to songs type beat. But this one, this is his biggest song. But this was the one that just wrecked. Yeah, boy. Yeah, boys. Ducks went into overtime. And they weren't taxed. My ducks weren't taxed for that overtime, so they got that extra pay. So yeah, Untitled, in parentheses, How Does It Feel by D'Angelo, the master.

That was Untitled, in parentheses, How Does It Feel by D'Angelo. RIP the man. He died a year ago tomorrow. So if you, you know, if that's your vibe, put one in there for him tomorrow. That's all my time today. We're going to be switching over to Driving Snow Radio, where some emo music is going to be banged. The last one I'll leave you with is Change of Scenery by Jordan Ward. The theme of today was them working them tear ducts. So this one, I don't think this one's actually worked the ducts on me yet, but it has the potential. So I hope you all enjoy. 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And enjoy this last one.

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This is Driving Snow Radio. I'm your host, Colin. And today we are going to have a themed show. And the theme is going to be music artists who are vegan or have spoken about animal liberation or animal rights. So first themed show, the first artist that needs to be mentioned is Earth Crisis. Earth Crisis is a hardcore punk or metalcore band from the, I believe they are from the 80s, the late 80s, and they are hugely influential in the vegan straight edge movement. The vocalist of Earth Crisis once said in an interview, "My grandmother was a vegetarian for the second half of her life, and she lived to be 97. My mother and my aunt were also vegetarians at the time, as was one of my sisters, so I had good role models at home with my relatives who showed me how easy it is to live a vegetarian lifestyle. They were also all successful musicians and completely healthy. I was a meat eater myself when I was younger, until my sister gave me the PETA magazine, full of photos of animals in cages ready for slaughter. I can still remember looking at those photos and thinking that I didn't want anything to do with that, so I became vegetarian at 16. It dragged on for about half a year, and then at 18, I became vegan." So here is New Ethic by Earth Crisis. This is the first Earth Crisis song that I ever listened to.

Earth Crisis is such an influential band. They may be more responsible than any other band out there in promoting animal liberation, especially among young people. I mean, I was reading a book earlier today about stories and or backgrounds of animal activists, and you know, I get to like page 30 and already there's an Earth Crisis name drop. Somebody who the activist was in the hardcore scene when they were in their teens and got into Straight Edge and Earth Crisis, and they've also had a big impact on me as well. You know, this next artist is Dance Gavin Dance, which, to be honest, they are very, very different from Earth Crisis. I guess we can call it the unclean vocalist. A lot of these bands have two vocalists. They have like a clean vocalist that does the singing, and let's call it the dirty vocalist who does screaming. So the dirty vocalist, his name is John Mess, and I only know that he's vegan because I follow him on Instagram and he reposts stuff like that. So they are a post-hardcore band. They formed in around 2006. They're still touring today. Really popular. They've had a lot of vocalist changes. Here's Animal Surgery off of their newest album, Pantheon.

Today, the music is a little bit more heavy than normal, just because of a lot of these artists who are vegan are on the heavier side of my music taste. A lot of hardcore, a bit of metal, modern metal as well. Speaking of modern metal, up next we have Purity Weeps by modern metal band Invent Animate.

That was Purity Weeps by Invent Animate. The lead singer of Invent Animate, his name is Marcus Vick, and he, similar to John Mess from Dance Gavin Dance, I know that he is vegan for the animals because I follow him on social media, but they aren't. He doesn't explicitly make music about it either. If you like keeping up with campus news, USU sports, and local stories, be sure to grab your copy of the Utah Statesman every Monday. You can find copies in most buildings around campus. You can also text the word NEWS to 435-797-2346 and stay up to date right on your phone. And be sure to find The Statesman on Instagram at Utah Statesman. Next up is a song by a band called Moral Law. This is a band who I saw down in Salt Lake on last Friday. They are a vegan, straight-edge, hardcore band. This song is called Abolitionist. The vocalist, his name is Alex. He has described this song as their most direct statement on veganism and animal exploitation.

Again, that was Abolitionist by Moral Law. Songs like that remind me why I do this show at 8 p.m. I'm here in the TSC, and this time of night, there's not a lot of people walking by, so I feel a little bit more comfortable playing heavier music like that. Now I've mentioned Straight Edge a few times. Now, Straight Edge is part of the hardcore. It's part of the hardcore scene. It's basically the subsection of hardcore of people that don't do drugs or alcohol. And it's closely tied with veganism as well and animal rights. Now, this next band is called No Cure. They are a straight edge band. In an interview with the guitarist, her name's Aesop Mongo. I hope I pronounced that correct. She has mentioned that Earth Crisis was the specific band or influence that opened the door towards veganism for her. And I'm not sure about the rest of the band, where they stand on that issue. But she is very outspoken about animal liberation. So here is Ironclad by No Cure.

Enter Shikari is an electronic core band that has been around since the early 2000s. A lot of their songs have a lot of environmental themes, or various political themes as well. Now, unfortunately, a couple weeks ago, Enter Shikari announced that they will be, I guess not breaking up, but they will, because they're not like beefing with each other, but they will break up after 2027, after they're done with tours, but they're done making music, at least for the time being. The vocalist for Enter Shikari, his name is Rao Reynolds, and actually he was born vegan. So he was raised on a fully plant-based diet for the first 2 years of his life. But a doctor advised his parents to feed him meat to avoid certain deficiencies. But as an adult, around 2015, he returned to veganism. And he has said that veganism is such a quick and direct way to reduce one's carbon footprint. As world leaders and corporate power fail to properly tackle climate change, we can at least take some things into our own hands and lead by example. Now, I mentioned that a lot of their songs have environmental themes. This next one is an instrumental song, interestingly enough. However, the band has stated that this song is about climate change. It's called Elegy for Extinction.

That was Elegy for Extinction by Enter Shikari. A very beautiful song, in my opinion. And just as a reminder, you're listening to Aggie Radio 92.3 KBLU LP Logan. And this is Driving Snow Radio. As a reminder, my theme for today is artists who are vegan or have spoken up about animal rights. This next artist is the band Architects. They are very popular in the metalcore scene. And as of 2015, they've been an all-vegan band. Sam Carter, the lead vocalist, has done a lot of activism, especially with the marine conservation organization Sea Shepherd. On one of their songs, it's called The Devil Is Near, specifically about the hunting of sea animals. There's a very powerful spoken word part in that song. So this song is called Gone with the Wind.

That was Gone with the Wind by Architects. They are definitely most famous for Bleh. That's kind of the iconic part of Architects. That's like their call out. Now, next up is a band called Microwave. Now, actually, none of the members of the band Microwave, from my knowledge, are vegan. But I went to a Microwave concert earlier this year up in Salt Lake. For context, they're kind of just an emo band, a little bit, I guess you could also say, like, alt-rock. But also, fun fact, the lead singer came to BYU for a little bit. He grew up in the LDS church. They're from Georgia. But I went to their concert earlier this year, and they have a touring guitarist, and he was wearing an Animal Liberation shirt. So I looked him up. Apparently he's vegan, and I also caught his guitar pick at the concert, so I now have a Microwave guitar pick, which is pretty awesome. One of my prized possessions, you could say. But here's Drowned by Microwave, just as a bit of a softer song amid all of these heavier this heavier music today.

That was Drowned by Microwave. Next up, we have our second most famous artist of this show coming up. It is Bring Me the Horizon. They are one of the most popular metal bands. I guess it's debatable on whether all of their music is metal, but they are hugely popular. The vocalist, his name is Ollie Sykes. He became a vegetarian when he was 16 after reading some animal rights flyers at a punk show. And so once he was aware of the cruelty involved in farming animals, he quickly stopped eating meat. And he went vegan around 2013 to 2014. They have a brand new song called Dehumanized. It has, it's kind of about cannibalism. It's based on a book that has vegan themes. But most of their music doesn't really touch animal rights. Here is Utopia by Bring Me the Horizon.

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1: 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Now, another person who's, I guess, he kind of founded the straight edge movement. He doesn't like to admit it, but it's true. His name is Ian McKay from the band Minor Threat. He has other bands. This next song is going to be by his band Fugazi. Now, Ian McKay, he's been vegan for over 35 years, which is a really long time. That's like almost two of my lifetimes. There's, fun fact, there's a vegan restaurant in Salt Lake City that has a vegan burger named after him. They also have another burger named after another artist who will be played soon. But here's Waiting Room by Fugazi.

That was Waiting Room by Fugazi. Next up is a band called Rise Against. Three members of Rise Against are vegan, one vegetarian. The vocalist, Tim McIlrath, has said that he got into animal rights going to vegan straight edge punk shows and reading leaflets. And this all just goes to show how influential music can be with spreading social justice movements such as animal rights. I also believe that that music has impacted my perspective. I don't want to say my journey, but I guess my story when it comes to my own personal interest in animal rights. And so here is The Eco-Terrorist in Me by Rise Against, kind of an unhinged title of a song.

That was The Eco-Terrorist in Me by Rise Against. Another fun fact about Rise Against and animal rights. In their 2003-ish music video for their famous song Ready to Fall, they featured a lot of factory farm footage in that video, which reached a pretty big audience. I'm sure there's at least somebody out there whose vegan backstory is that they saw that video. Now, next up, one of the most famous vegan artists is Travis Barker from Blink 182. I don't feel that Blink 182 is a band that I need to introduce. Very famous pop punk band. I believe the other members of Blink 182, other than Travis, are also vegan, or I know one of them got cancer and might have stopped, but I know Travis Barker is very outspoken about it. I believe he has fronted PETA campaigns. PETA is People for the Ethical Treatment of Animals. And he has invested in plant-based restaurants as well. But here's an older, or I guess it's not that old. It's kind of in the middle of their career. It's Not Now by Blink 182.

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Shout out to a couple vegan bands that we didn't get to, Holding Absence and the punk band Propagandi as well. This has been Driving Snow Radio on Aggie Radio 92.3 KBLU LP Logan. 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

There is a Minecraft club here on the Utah State University campus. This club runs the Minecraft server that is replicating structures and items on the USU campus. David Jorgensen, a senior on campus and the president of the Minecraft club, was asked what his favorite thing that the Minecraft club has replicated on the server was. I'd have to say either the pixelated statues or the old main, Jorgensen replied. It was really a fun project to convert my Whitting's artwork into the game using code and to do a collab with him on Instagram. The server is full of various places to explore, from campus buildings to artwork. There are a lot of places to explore around the server. The club's Instagram posted photos of the statues that were recreated in a pixel form around the Minecraft version of campus. Jorgensen was also asked how the Minecraft server got started. 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After building it, I built Old Main, and the rest is history. 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People can expect a low-key, welcoming Minecraft community, Jorgensen replied. On the server, we also have a survival world for Aggies to build and have fun together. Cody Puertas, a junior at USU, was asked if he had heard of the Minecraft club here on campus. I have not joined, but I have heard of it, Puertas said. From what I've heard, this is not from my personal experience, but it is a fun club that everyone is welcome to. It's not a club where you're forced to join or a club that you have to come to every week to keep your membership, Puertas continued. It's more something that if it interests you, it's fun and it's there for you. If you have an interest to play Minecraft and do whatever you want with the server as long as it stays within their boundaries. The server has a few rules to continue playing on it. Be respectful of others. Do not use hate speech or harass other players. Claim the land if a player would like to protect it. And finally, they ask you to keep any machines and farms lag-friendly. The Minecraft Club also hosts events such as the Potato Rush, which happened September 27th through October 3rd. This gave club members a chance to serve other students going to USU through Johnson Farms and the Student Nutritional Access Center. The Potato Rush involved collecting or farming potatoes in-game, with the club collecting over 760,000 potatoes in the Minecraft server. This contributed to the club being able to donate over 2,000 pounds of potatoes to the Student Nutritional Access Center with Jensen Farms. The server also has a new Bedwars map that they just launched. Bedwars is a player versus player minigame in Minecraft where players attempt to protect their own beds and destroy other players' beds. The goal is to be the last one standing. The USU Minecraft server supports Java Edition, which is also the main version supported by the server. However, the server can also be accessed through Windows 10 Pocket Edition or Pocket Edition. To join the USU Minecraft server in Java, start out by clicking Multiplayer and then clicking Add Server button. From there, USU Minecraft in the server name and then add mc.usu.net for the server address. Then click Done. Finally, double-click the line for the USU MC server you just made. To join the USU Minecraft server in Bedrock, click Play and then click the Servers button at the top of the screen. Next, click the Add Server button in the top left. Like with Java, type in USU MC for the server name and mc.usumc.net for the server address. Leave the port the same. Finally, click Add and Play. Before being able to join the server, there will be a prompt to download the server's resource pack, which is what makes the textures in the game look the way they do, including making Big Blue look more realistic and true to the real-life version.

trying to find. This could be such a beautiful.

Giant Pumpkin Festival returns to Logan by Jillian Peterson. Community members, pumpkin growers, and Utah State University students gathered at the 4th Annual Center Street Giant Pumpkin Festival, which offered a first place prize of more than double the prize money of last year. This year, however, the winning pumpkin was disqualified. A pumpkin weighing in at 2,258 pounds was transported from Rexburg, Idaho to Logan for the competition, but was disqualified by judges because of a new rule that was put in place this year by an international organization called the Great Pumpkin Commonwealth. Ed Dennis, one of the five judges at the weigh-off, said the pumpkin had large, soft spots on the underside, indicating that the pumpkin was rotting. According to this year's rule book, entries with more than two soft spots and soft spots greater than 3 inches in any direction disqualifies a pumpkin. The hard part was that it was over an $11,000 prize he would have won, Dennis said. It was a very difficult decision, so we felt bad about it. It kind of put a sour note on the whole day. This disqualification made Mohammed Sadiq, a neurologist who works in Layton, Utah, the winner with a pumpkin wing 2,144 pounds. The payout for the winner was $5 per pound of pumpkin, giving Sadiq a prize of $10,720, more than doubles last year's $5,000 first place payout. Dennis said this year there were considerably fewer pumpkins than usual entered in the competition. It's really dependent on the weather, Dennis said. With all the heat we had this year and the water shortage, many of the growers lost their pumpkins. In addition to the weigh-off, the festival featured vendor booths, food trucks, and free activities such as a pumpkin pie eating competition and a movie at the Utah Theater. I went last year, and this year seemed like there were more booths to look at and more activities for the kids to do, said Utah State student Charlotte Clark. There were also a lot of food options, which was nice. According to Clint Nash, the president of the Utah Giant Pumpkin Growers, the logistics of the event are handled by Anderson Seed and Garden, a local business owned by Mark Anderson, Logan City's mayor. Anderson Seed and Garden estimated that 20,000 people would attend the event. I would say there were almost too many people, Clark said. It was super packed and hard to move around a lot of the time. Clark said events like this can help students feel like they're a part of the Logan community. It gives us a chance to connect with people outside of our age group and interact with people we normally wouldn't, Clark said. It was fun to have a place to go outside of campus for an event and meet new people. Utah State student Ruth Rasmussen also attended the event and said she enjoyed eating pumpkin cheesecake crepes from the creperie and walking through the booths. We just love fall, and so what a better way to celebrate fall than with a pumpkin festival, Rasmussen said.

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1: where we play themed playlists on the industrial and electronic music scale.

There is a Minecraft club here on the Utah State University campus. This club runs the Minecraft server that is replicating structures and items on the USU campus. David Jorgensen, a senior on campus and the president of the Minecraft club, was asked what his favorite thing that the Minecraft club has replicated on the server was. I'd have to say either the pixelated statues or the old main, Jorgensen replied. It was really a fun project to convert my Whitting's artwork into the game using code and to do a collab with him on Instagram. The server is full of various places to explore, from campus buildings to artwork. There are a lot of places to explore around the server. The club's Instagram posted photos of the statues that were recreated in a pixel form around the Minecraft version of campus. Jorgensen was also asked how the Minecraft server got started. The USU Minecraft build got started when my friend Chris recommended building Reader Hall in 2022, Jorgensen responded. After building it, I built Old Main, and the rest is history. This history led to what is now a growing server and a club on campus for students to enjoy. The Minecraft Club is free to join. The club meets in the Taggart Student Center Clubhouse on Wednesdays at 6 p.m. Jorgensen was asked what people can expect if they join the server or the club. People can expect a low-key, welcoming Minecraft community, Jorgensen replied. On the server, we also have a survival world for Aggies to build and have fun together. Cody Puertas, a junior at USU, was asked if he had heard of the Minecraft club here on campus. I have not joined, but I have heard of it, Puertas said. From what I've heard, this is not from my personal experience, but it is a fun club that everyone is welcome to. It's not a club where you're forced to join or a club that you have to come to every week to keep your membership, Puertas continued. It's more something that if it interests you, it's fun and it's there for you. If you have an interest to play Minecraft and do whatever you want with the server as long as it stays within their boundaries. The server has a few rules to continue playing on it. Be respectful of others. Do not use hate speech or harass other players. Claim the land if a player would like to protect it. And finally, they ask you to keep any machines and farms lag-friendly. The Minecraft Club also hosts events such as the Potato Rush, which happened September 27th through October 3rd. This gave club members a chance to serve other students going to USU through Johnson Farms and the Student Nutritional Access Center. The Potato Rush involved collecting or farming potatoes in-game, with the club collecting over 760,000 potatoes in the Minecraft server. This contributed to the club being able to donate over 2,000 pounds of potatoes to the Student Nutritional Access Center with Jensen Farms. The server also has a new Bedwars map that they just launched. Bedwars is a player versus player minigame in Minecraft where players attempt to protect their own beds and destroy other players' beds. The goal is to be the last one standing. The USU Minecraft server supports Java Edition, which is also the main version supported by the server. However, the server can also be accessed through Windows 10 Pocket Edition or Pocket Edition. To join the USU Minecraft server in Java, start out by clicking Multiplayer and then clicking Add Server button. From there, USU Minecraft in the server name and then add mc.usu.net for the server address. Then click Done. Finally, double-click the line for the USU MC server you just made. To join the USU Minecraft server in Bedrock, click Play and then click the Servers button at the top of the screen. Next, click the Add Server button in the top left. Like with Java, type in USU MC for the server name and mc.usumc.net for the server address. Leave the port the same. Finally, click Add and Play. Before being able to join the server, there will be a prompt to download the server's resource pack, which is what makes the textures in the game look the way they do, including making Big Blue look more realistic and true to the real-life version.

0: Another level. And that what you're doing is that
1: Yeah, I'm lounging. I got my man Donald Byrd on the horn. I want to give a big shout out to my little man Nico. He's 2 years old. He's away visiting his grandmoms, but I miss him dearly.

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Many legacies of brothers who get busy, and I do it fluid till the suckers get dizzy. Saying peace to the Blackbirds, 125th Street, and check the flow that's unique.

beats now. No more turntable. Boy, if the DJ's up there, he's not really doing nothing. You know, he's just scratching over the DAC. And basically what we do is press up instrumental tracks to everything we do. Because when rap started with what they did was, which was so ingenious, was to create a whole form of urban style music from just two turntables and two records and a mic.

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Class, and this is USU Golf Club Experiences Unprecedented Growth. When Utah State University Golf Club was first established a year ago, it consisted of 18 total members. Currently, the club has increased to 26 active members. The club has seen an influx of over 100 interested members and hopes to continue this growth into the future. "We've already seen unprecedented growth within the last year," said Andrew Bassett, one of the USU Golf Club vice presidents. In their tournament last fall, the club ended up taking third overall. They currently expect to increase their competition level as the club continues to grow. "We're only going to have more and more members as part of the club," Bassett said during an interview with the Utah Statesman, "which means we can have even more and more competitive teams." Most recently, the USU Golf Club participated in a tournament with two teams consisting of 8 members each, which was an all-time record for USU. Participation in the club looks like tracking golf scores, attending social events, and participating in local service projects. "In the first couple weeks of school, we've already had 2 service projects," Bassett said. One project was running a booth for a local golf simulator company, and the other was a cleanup project for the Logan River Golf Course. The club already has another service project lined up for November 12th, with members participating in Campus Recreation's upcoming Turkey Trot. Practices for the club are held at Logan River Golf Course. However, members are welcome to record their scores at a variety of courses. Additionally, opportunities are available for members during wintertime, with optional practices held at a local golf simulator. Members can also participate in optional tournaments, and no experience is required to join the club. "You don't need to have a lot of golf experience at all, and I think that's the great thing about it," Vice President Ingman said. "There's so much diversity in where you're at with the sport." President of USU Golf Club Braylon Carlson describes the club as less exclusive and mentioned how other clubs around the country may require tryouts and charge hundreds of dollars in membership fees, but their club does not. "It's interesting to see how ours is much more laid back," Carlson said. For the USU Golf Club, there is no tryout required to become a member of the club. Registration is online, and members must pay a $45 registration fee. They express their hopes in making the club as affordable as possible so members of all skill levels can come and enjoy the sport. "Our club specifically has really embodied the golf course culture in general," Bassett said. "We have people who play it super casually, people who've been playing their entire lives, grew up on a country club, that sort of thing. Our club has both." On October 3rd, the USU Golf Club participated in a tournament in Preston, Idaho. They brought a total of 16 members to the tournament who were chosen based off several requirements. "Not anybody can just come and participate in a tournament," Bassett said. "To be considered for a tournament, members of the club have access to an app made specifically for golf club members where they can log their scores and participation, which will be considered when determining tournament eligibility. The tournaments are co-ed, and girls are more than welcome to come and participate. In fact, Bassett mentioned that during the tournament in Preston, they were the only team who brought female members. "I think the important thing is we prioritize participation," Ingman said. "Those people will be preferred over people who just score well." Club leadership says that the best way for members of the community to support the club is through sponsorships. "We are hosting tournaments through the National Collegiate Club of Golf Association, so they can be a sponsor of a hole at a tournament or an overall sponsor," Carlson said. Additionally, the community can offer their support to the club by participating in monthly service projects. Ingman mentioned that anyone, regardless of club membership status, is welcome to participate in these projects and support their growth as a club. Ingman expressed his hope for future social events, including a Wii Sports golf tournament. Ingman described the culture of the golf club as diverse yet welcoming. "The idea is just to get the campus population who likes golf together," Ingman said.

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Center Street Giant Pumpkin Festival Returns to Logan by Jillian Peterson. Community members, pumpkin growers, and Utah State University students gathered at the 4th Annual Center Street Giant Pumpkin Festival, which offered a first place prize of more than double the prize money of last year. This year, however, the winning pumpkin was disqualified. A pumpkin weighing in at 2,258 pounds was transported from Rexburg, Idaho to Logan for the competition, but was disqualified by judges because of a new rule that was put in place this year by an international organization called the Great Pumpkin Commonwealth. Ed Dennis, one of the five judges at the weigh-off, said the pumpkin had large, soft spots on the underside, indicating that the pumpkin was rotting. According to this year's rule book, entries with more than two soft spots and soft spots greater than 3 inches in any direction disqualifies a pumpkin. The hard part was that it was over an $11,000 prize he would have won, Dennis said. It was a very difficult decision, so we felt bad about it. It kind of put a sour note on the whole day. This disqualification made Mohammed Sadiq, a neurologist who works in Layton, Utah, the winner with a pumpkin wing 2,144 pounds. The payout for the winner was $5 per pound of pumpkin, giving Sadiq a prize of $10,720, more than doubles last year's $5,000 first place payout. Dennis said this year there were considerably fewer pumpkins than usual entered in the competition. It's really dependent on the weather, Dennis said. With all the heat we had this year and the water shortage, many of the growers lost their pumpkins. In addition to the weigh-off, the festival featured vendor booths, food trucks, and free activities such as a pumpkin pie eating competition and a movie at the Utah Theater. I went last year, and this year seemed like there were more booths to look at and more activities for the kids to do, said Utah State student Charlotte Clark. There were also a lot of food options, which was nice. According to Clint Nash, the president of the Utah Giant Pumpkin Growers, the logistics of the event are handled by Anderson Seed and Garden, a local business owned by Mark Anderson, Logan City's mayor. Anderson Seed and Garden estimated that 20,000 people would attend the event. I would say there were almost too many people, Clark said. It was super packed and hard to move around a lot of the time. Clark said events like this can help students feel like they're a part of the Logan community. It gives us a chance to connect with people outside of our age group and interact with people we normally wouldn't, Clark said. It was fun to have a place to go outside of campus for an event and meet new people. Utah State student Ruth Rasmussen also attended the event and said she enjoyed eating pumpkin cheesecake crepes from the creperie and walking through the booths. We just love fall, and so what a better way to celebrate fall than with a pumpkin festival, Rasmussen said.

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Melissa Ross, and this is USU Golf Club Experiences Unprecedented Growth. When Utah State University Golf Club was first established a year ago, it consisted of 18 total members. Currently, the club has increased to 26 active members. The club has seen an influx of over 100 interested members and hopes to continue this growth into the future. "We've already seen unprecedented growth within the last year," said Andrew Bassett, one of the USU Golf Club vice presidents. In their tournament last fall, the club ended up taking third overall. They currently expect to increase their competition level as the club continues to grow. "We're only going to have more and more members as part of the club," Bassett said during an interview with the Utah Statesman, "which means we can have even more and more competitive teams." Most recently, the USU Golf Club participated in a tournament with two teams consisting of 8 members each, which was an all-time record for USU. Participation in the club looks like tracking golf scores, attending social events, and participating in local service projects. "In the first couple weeks of school, we've already had 2 service projects," Bassett said. "One project was running a booth for a local golf simulator company, and the other was a cleanup project for the Logan River Golf Course. The club already has another service project lined up for November 12th, with members participating in Campus Recreation's upcoming Turkey Trot. Practices for the club are held at Logan River Golf Course. However, members are welcome to record their scores at a variety of courses. Additionally, opportunities are available for members during wintertime, with optional practices held at a local golf simulator. Members can also participate in optional tournaments, and no experience is required to join the club. You don't need to have a lot of golf experience at all, and I think that's the great thing about it," Vice President Ingman said. "There's so much diversity in where you're at with the sport." President of USU Golf Club Braylon Carlson describes the club as less exclusive and mentioned how other clubs around the country may require tryouts and charge hundreds of dollars in membership fees, but their club does not. "It's interesting to see how ours is much more laid back," Carlson said. For the USU Golf Club, there is no tryout required to become a member of the club. Registration is online, and members must pay a $45 registration fee. They express their hopes in making the club as affordable as possible so members of all skill levels can come and enjoy the sport. "Our club specifically has really embodied the golf course culture in general," Bassett said. "We have people who play it super casually, people who've been playing their entire lives, grew up on a country club, that sort of thing. Our club has both." On October 3rd, the USU Golf Club participated in a tournament in Preston, Idaho. They brought a total of 16 members to the tournament who were chosen based off several requirements. "Not anybody can just come and participate in a tournament," Bassett said. "To be considered for a tournament, members of the club have access to an app made specifically for golf club members where they can log their scores and participation, which will be considered when determining tournament eligibility. The tournaments are co-ed, and girls are more than welcome to come and participate. In fact, Bassett mentioned that during the tournament in Preston, they were the only team who brought female members. "I think the important thing is we prioritize participation," Ingman said. "Those people will be preferred over people who just score well." Club leadership says that the best way for members of the community to support the club is through sponsorships. "We are hosting tournaments through the National Collegiate Club of Golf Association, so they can be a sponsor of a hole at a tournament or an overall sponsor," Carlson said. Additionally, the community can offer their support to the club by participating in monthly service projects. Ingman mentioned that anyone, regardless of club membership status, is welcome to participate in these projects and support their growth as a club. Ingman expressed his hope for future social events, including a Wii Sports golf tournament. Ingman described the culture of the golf club as diverse yet welcoming. "The idea is just to get the campus population who likes golf together," Ingman said.

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experiences unprecedented growth. When Utah State University Golf Club was first established a year ago, it consisted of 18 total members. Currently, the club has increased to 26 active members. The club has seen an influx of over 100 interested members and hopes to continue this growth into the future. "We've already seen unprecedented growth within the last year," said Andrew Bassett, one of the USU Golf Club vice presidents. In their tournament last fall, the club ended up taking third overall. They currently expect to increase their competition level as the club continues to grow. "We're only going to have more and more members as part of the club," Bassett said during an interview with the Utah Statesman, "which means we can have even more and more competitive teams." Most recently, the USU Golf Club participated in a tournament with two teams consisting of 8 members each, which was an all-time record for USU. Participation in the club looks like tracking golf scores, attending social events, and participating in local service projects. "In the first couple weeks of school, we've already had 2 service projects," Bassett said. "One project was running a booth for a local golf simulator company, and the other was a cleanup project for the Logan River Golf Course. The club already has another service project lined up for November 12th, with members participating in Campus Recreation's upcoming Turkey Trot. Practices for the club are held at Logan River Golf Course. However, members are welcome to record their scores at a variety of courses. Additionally, opportunities are available for members during wintertime, with optional practices held at a local golf simulator. Members can also participate in optional tournaments, and no experience is required to join the club. You don't need to have a lot of golf experience at all, and I think that's the great thing about it," Vice President Ingman said. "There's so much diversity in where you're at with the sport." President of USU Golf Club Braylon Carlson describes the club as less exclusive and mentioned how other clubs around the country may require tryouts and charge hundreds of dollars in membership fees, but their club does not. "It's interesting to see how ours is much more laid back," Carlson said. For the USU Golf Club, there is no tryout required to become a member of the club. Registration is online, and members must pay a $45 registration fee. They express their hopes in making the club as affordable as possible so members of all skill levels can come and enjoy the sport. "Our club specifically has really embodied the golf course culture in general," Bassett said. "We have people who play it super casually, people who've been playing their entire lives, grew up on a country club, that sort of thing. Our club has both." On October 3rd, the USU Golf Club participated in a tournament in Preston, Idaho. They brought a total of 16 members to the tournament who were chosen based off several requirements. "Not anybody can just come and participate in a tournament," Bassett said. "To be considered for a tournament, members of the club have access to an app made specifically for golf club members where they can log their scores and participation, which will be considered when determining tournament eligibility. The tournaments are co-ed, and girls are more than welcome to come and participate. In fact, Bassett mentioned that during the tournament in Preston, they were the only team who brought female members. "I think the important thing is we prioritize participation," Ingman said. "Those people will be preferred over people who just score well." Club leadership says that the best way for members of the community to support the club is through sponsorships. "We are hosting tournaments through the National Collegiate Club of Golf Association, so they can be a sponsor of a hole at a tournament or an overall sponsor," Carlson said. Additionally, the community can offer their support to the club by participating in monthly service projects. Ingman mentioned that anyone, regardless of club membership status, is welcome to participate in these projects and support their growth as a club. Ingman expressed his hope for future social events, including a Wii Sports golf tournament. Ingman described the culture of the golf club as diverse yet welcoming. "The idea is just to get the campus population who likes golf together," Ingman said.

to show you how. Many legacies of brothers who get busy, and I do it fluid till the suckers get dizzy. Saying peace to the Blackbirds, 125th Street, and check the flow that's unique.

turntable. Boy, if the DJ's up there, he's not really doing nothing. You know, he's just scratching over the DAC. And basically what we do is press up instrumental tracks to everything we do. Because when rap started with what they did was, which was so ingenious, was to create a whole form of urban style music from just two turntables and two records and a microphone.

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1: 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Steady. Now back to the music. On the soles of the shoes.

Giant Pumpkin Festival Returns to Logan by Jillian Peterson. Community members, pumpkin growers, and Utah State University students gathered at the 4th Annual Center Street Giant Pumpkin Festival, which offered a first place prize of more than double the prize money of last year. This year, however, the winning pumpkin was disqualified. A pumpkin weighing in at 2,258 pounds was transported from Rexburg, Idaho to Logan for the competition, but was disqualified by judges because of a new rule that was put in place this year by an international organization called the Great Pumpkin Commonwealth. Ed Dennis, one of the five judges at the weigh-off, said the pumpkin had large, soft spots on the underside, indicating that the pumpkin was rotting. According to this year's rule book, entries with more than two soft spots and soft spots greater than 3 inches in any direction disqualifies a pumpkin. The hard part was that it was over an $11,000 prize he would have won, Dennis said. It was a very difficult decision, so we felt bad about it. It kind of put a sour note on the whole day. This disqualification made Mohammed Sadiq, a neurologist who works in Layton, Utah, the winner with a pumpkin weighing 2,144 pounds. The payout for the winner was $5 per pound of pumpkin, giving Sadiq a prize of $10,720, more than doubles last year's $5,000 first place payout. Dennis said this year there were considerably fewer pumpkins than usual entered in the competition. It's really dependent on the weather, Dennis said. With all the heat we had this year and the water shortage, many of the growers lost their pumpkins. In addition to the weigh-off, the festival featured vendor booths, food trucks, and free activities such as a pumpkin pie eating competition and a movie at the Utah Theater. I went last year, and this year seemed like there were more booths to look at and more activities for the kids to do, said Utah State student Charlotte Clark. There were also a lot of food options, which was nice. According to Clint Nash, the president of the Utah Giant Pumpkin Growers, the logistics of the event are handled by Anderson Seed and Garden, a local business owned by Mark Anderson, Logan City's mayor. Anderson Seed and Garden estimated that 20,000 people would attend the event. I would say there were almost too many people, Clark said. It was super packed and hard to move around a lot of the time. Clark said events like this can help students feel like they're a part of the Logan community. It gives us a chance to connect with people outside of our age group and interact with people we normally wouldn't, Clark said. It was fun to have a place to go outside of campus for an event and meet new people. Utah State student Ruth Rasmussen also attended the event and said she enjoyed eating pumpkin cheesecake crepes from the creperie and walking through the booths. We just love fall, and so what a better way to celebrate fall than with a pumpkin festival, Rasmussen said.

This is Tanner. You're listening to Aggie Radio 92.3 KBLULP Logan. I'm the host of a show called Melancholy Radio. We play a lot of sad songs, some Midwest emo, some slow gaze, some shoegaze, and all that good stuff. Also, sometimes we interview local bands and hear their take on what makes them sad. So if you're having a good day and want to harsh the vibes, tune into Melancholy Radio.

Pumpkin Festival Return to Logan by Jillian Peterson. Community members, pumpkin growers, and Utah State University students gathered at the 4th Annual Center Street Giant Pumpkin Festival, which offered a first place prize of more than double the prize money of last year. This year, however, the winning pumpkin was disqualified. A pumpkin weighing in at 2,258 pounds was transported from Rexburg, Idaho to Logan for the competition, but was disqualified by judges because of a new rule that was put in place this year by an international organization called the Great Pumpkin Commonwealth. Ed Dennis, one of the five judges at the weigh-off, said the pumpkin had large, soft spots on the underside, indicating that the pumpkin was rotting. According to this year's rule book, entries with more than two soft spots and soft spots greater than 3 inches in any direction disqualifies a pumpkin. The hard part was that it was over an $11,000 prize he would have won, Dennis said. It was a very difficult decision, so we felt bad about it. It kind of put a sour note on the whole day. This disqualification made Mohammed Sadiq, a neurologist who works in Layton, Utah, the winner with a pumpkin weighing 2,144 pounds. The payout for the winner was $5 per pound of pumpkin, giving Sadiq a prize of $10,720, more than doubles last year's $5,000 first place payout. Dennis said this year there were considerably fewer pumpkins than usual entered in the competition. It's really dependent on the weather, Dennis said. With all the heat we had this year and the water shortage, many of the growers lost their pumpkins. In addition to the weigh-off, the festival featured vendor booths, food trucks, and free activities such as a pumpkin pie eating competition and a movie at the Utah Theater. I went last year, and this year seemed like there were more booths to look at and more activities for the kids to do, said Utah State student Charlotte Clark. There were also a lot of food options, which was nice. According to Clint Nash, the president of the Utah Giant Pumpkin Growers, the logistics of the event are handled by Anderson Seed and Garden, a local business owned by Mark Anderson, Logan City's mayor. Anderson Seed and Garden estimated that 20,000 people would attend the event. I would say there were almost too many people, Clark said. It was super packed and hard to move around a lot of the time. Clark said events like this can help students feel like they're a part of the Logan community. It gives us a chance to connect with people outside of our age group and interact with people we normally wouldn't, Clark said. It was fun to have a place to go outside of campus for an event and meet new people. Utah State student Ruth Rasmussen also attended the event and said she enjoyed eating pumpkin cheesecake crepes from the creperie and walking through the booths. We just love fall, and so what a better way to celebrate fall than with a pumpkin festival, Rasmussen said.

There is a Minecraft club here on the Utah State University campus. This club runs the Minecraft server that is replicating structures and items on the USU campus. David Jorgensen, a senior on campus and the president of the Minecraft club, was asked what his favorite thing that the Minecraft club has replicated on the server was. I'd have to say either the pixelated statues or the old main, Jorgensen replied. It was really a fun project to convert my Whitting's artwork into the game using code and to do a collab with him on Instagram. The server is full of various places to explore, from campus buildings to artwork. There are a lot of places to explore around the server. The club's Instagram posted photos of the statues that were recreated in a pixel form around the Minecraft version of campus. Jorgensen was also asked how the Minecraft server got started. The USU Minecraft build got started when my friend Chris recommended building Reader Hall in 2022, Jorgensen responded. After building it, I built Old Main, and the rest is history. This history led to what is now a growing server and a club on campus for students to enjoy. The Minecraft Club is free to join. The club meets in the Taggart Student Center Clubhouse on Wednesdays at 6 p.m. Jorgensen was asked what people can expect if they join the server or the club. People can expect a low-key, welcoming Minecraft community, Jorgensen replied. On the server, we also have a survival world for Aggies to build and have fun together. Cody Puertas, a junior at USU, was asked if he had heard of the Minecraft club here on campus. I have not joined, but I have heard of it, Puertas said. From what I've heard, this is not from my personal experience, but it is a fun club that everyone is welcome to. It's not a club where you're forced to join or a club that you have to come to every week to keep your membership, Puertas continued. It's more something that if it interests you, it's fun and it's there for you. If you have an interest to play Minecraft and do whatever you want with the server as long as it stays within their boundaries. The server has a few rules to continue playing on it. Be respectful of others. Do not use hate speech or harass other players. Claim the land if a player would like to protect it. And finally, they ask you to keep any machines and farms lag-friendly. The Minecraft Club also hosts events such as the Potato Rush, which happened September 27th through October 3rd. This gave club members a chance to serve other students going to USU through Johnson Farms and the Student Nutritional Access Center. The Potato Rush involved collecting or farming potatoes in-game, with the club collecting over 760,000 potatoes in the Minecraft server. This contributed to the club being able to donate over 2,000 pounds of potatoes to the Student Nutritional Access Center with Jensen Farms. The server also has a new Bedwars map that they just launched. Bedwars is a player versus player minigame in Minecraft where players attempt to protect their own beds and destroy other players' beds. The goal is to be the last one standing. The USU Minecraft server supports Java Edition, which is also the main version supported by the server. 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Like with Java, type in USU MC for the server name and mc.usumc.net for the server address. Leave the port the same. Finally, click Add and Play. Before being able to join the server, there will be a prompt to download the server's resource pack, which is what makes the textures in the game look the way they do, including making Big Blue look more realistic and true to the real-life version.

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You're tuned to the hottest spot on the dial. 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The student-run sensation broadcasting from Utah State University. Bringing you the best in campus chatter and electric sounds. It's the bee's knees. 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Keep it locked on 92.3. 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

There is a Minecraft club here on the Utah State University campus. This club runs the Minecraft server that is replicating structures and items on the USU campus. David Jorgensen, a senior on campus and the president of the Minecraft club, was asked what his favorite thing that the Minecraft club has replicated on the server was. I'd have to say either the pixelated statues or the old main, Jorgensen replied. It was really a fun project to convert my Whitting's artwork into the game using code and to do a collab with him on Instagram. The server is full of various places to explore, from campus buildings to artwork. There are a lot of places to explore around the server. The club's Instagram posted photos of the statues that were recreated in a pixel form around the Minecraft version of campus. Jorgensen was also asked how the Minecraft server got started. The USU Minecraft build got started when my friend Chris recommended building Reader Hall in 2022, Jorgensen responded. After building it, I built Old Main, and the rest is history. This history led to what is now a growing server and a club on campus for students to enjoy. The Minecraft Club is free to join. The club meets in the Taggart Student Center Clubhouse on Wednesdays at 6 p.m. Jorgensen was asked what people can expect if they join the server or the club. People can expect a low-key, welcoming Minecraft community, Jorgensen replied. On the server, we also have a survival world for Aggies to build and have fun together. Cody Puertas, a junior at USU, was asked if he had heard of the Minecraft club here on campus. I have not joined, but I have heard of it, Puertas said. From what I've heard, this is not from my personal experience, but it is a fun club that everyone is welcome to. It's not a club where you're forced to join or a club that you have to come to every week to keep your membership, Puertas continued. It's more something that if it interests you, it's fun and it's there for you. If you have an interest to play Minecraft and do whatever you want with the server as long as it stays within their boundaries. The server has a few rules to continue playing on it. Be respectful of others. Do not use hate speech or harass other players. Claim the land if a player would like to protect it. And finally, they ask you to keep any machines and farms lag-friendly. The Minecraft Club also hosts events such as the Potato Rush, which happened September 27th through October 3rd. This gave club members a chance to serve other students going to USU through Johnson Farms and the Student Nutritional Access Center. The Potato Rush involved collecting or farming potatoes in-game, with the club collecting over 760,000 potatoes in the Minecraft server. This contributed to the club being able to donate over 2,000 pounds of potatoes to the Student Nutritional Access Center with Jensen Farms. The server also has a new Bedwars map that they just launched. Bedwars is a player versus player minigame in Minecraft where players attempt to protect their own beds and destroy other players' beds. The goal is to be the last one standing. The USU Minecraft server supports Java Edition, which is also the main version supported by the server. 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Like with Java, type in USU MC for the server name and mc.usumc.net for the server address. Leave the port the same. Finally, click Add and Play. Before being able to join the server, there will be a prompt to download the server's resource pack, which is what makes the textures in the game look the way they do, including making Big Blue look more realistic and true to the real-life version.

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My name is Barrett Hilliard and my show is Night Owl Radio. 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

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And up next is the song that I've written. Hope you enjoy.

There is a Minecraft club here on the Utah State University campus. This club runs the Minecraft server that is replicating structures and items on the USU campus. David Jorgensen, a senior on campus and the president of the Minecraft club, was asked what his favorite thing that the Minecraft club has replicated on the server was. "I'd have to say either the pixelated statues or the old main," Jorgensen replied. "It was really a fun project to convert my Whitting's artwork into the game using code and to do a collab with him on Instagram. The server is full of various places to explore, from campus buildings to artwork. There are a lot of places to explore around the server. The club's Instagram posted photos of the statues that were recreated in a pixel form around the Minecraft version of campus." Jorgensen was also asked how the Minecraft server got started. "The USU Minecraft build got started when my friend Chris recommended building Reader Hall in 2022, Jorgensen responded. "After building it, I built Old Main, and the rest is history. This history led to what is now a growing server and a club on campus for students to enjoy. The Minecraft club is free to join. The club meets in the Taggart Student Center clubhouse on Wednesdays at 6 p.m. Jorgensen was asked what people can expect if they join the server or the club. "People can expect a low-key, welcoming Minecraft community," Jorgensen replied. "On the server, we also have a survival world for Aggies to build and have fun together." Cody Puertas, a junior at USU, was asked if he had heard of the Minecraft club here on campus. "I have not joined, but I have heard of it," Puertas said. "From what I've heard, this is not from my personal experience, but it is a fun club that everyone is welcome to. It's not a club where you're forced to join or a club that you have to come to every week to keep your membership," Puertas continued. "It's more something that if it interests you, it's fun and it's there for you. If you have an interest to play Minecraft and do whatever you want with the server as long as it stays within their boundaries. The server has a few rules to continue playing on it. Be respectful of others. Do not use hate speech or harass other players. Claim the land if a player would like to protect it. And finally, they ask you to keep any machines and farms lag-friendly. The Minecraft Club also hosts events such as the Potato Rush, which happened September 27th through October 3rd. This gave club members a chance to serve other students going to USU through Johnson Farms and the Student Nutritional Access Center. The Potato Rush involved collecting or farming potatoes in-game, with the club collecting over 760,000 potatoes in the Minecraft server. This contributed to the club being able to donate over 2,000 pounds of potatoes to the Student Nutritional Access Center with Johnson Farms. The server also has a new Bedwars map that they just launched. Bedwars is a player versus player minigame in Minecraft where players attempt to protect their own beds and destroy other players' beds. The goal is to be the last one standing. The USU Minecraft server supports Java Edition, which is also the main version supported by the server. However, the server can also be accessed through Windows 10 Pocket Edition or Pocket Edition. To join the USU Minecraft server in Java, start out by clicking Multiplayer and then clicking Add Server button. From there, USU Minecraft in the server name and then add mc.usu.net for the server address. Then click Done. Finally, double-click the line for the USU MC server you just made. To join the USU Minecraft server in Bedrock, click Play and then click the Servers button at the top of the screen. 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Like with Java, type in USU MC for the server name and mc.usumc.net for the server address. Leave the port the same. Finally, click Add and Play. Before being able to join the server, there will be a prompt to download the server's resource pack, which is what makes the textures in the game look the way they do, including making Big Blue look more realistic and true to the real-life version.

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You're listening to Aggie Radio 92.3 KBLULP Logan. I'm the host of a show called Melancholy Radio. We play a lot of sad songs, some Midwest emo, some slow gaze, some shoegaze, and all that good stuff. Also, sometimes we interview local bands and hear their take on what makes them sad. So if you're having a good day and want to harsh the vibes, tune into Melancholy Radio.

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You're listening to Aggie Radio 92.3 KBLU LP Logan. It is 9 a.m. on this rainy Wednesday morning of October 14th, and you are listening to Perfect Radio. Hello, my name is Hannah. I'm the host here on Perfect Radio, the show where I play perfect music, and that's pretty much it. Perfect music and perfect things, and just, it's a perfect show, and it's fun to be perfect every Wednesday at 9 a.m. I have a theme today, guys. As I mentioned, it's been raining. It's been raining like crazy this week, and there are a lot of songs about rain. Who would have thought? Who would have thought that rain would be something that people would write songs about? But they did. And let me tell you, those are some of the most perfect songs, are the rain ones. And I've compiled, well, truly, I've spent a lot of time compiling my favorite rain songs, and I've curated them, and I've figured them out, and I put them on this playlist for a rain-themed radio show, and I'm so excited. I do it a little differently every time I do a rain theme, but all my favorites will still get played. So we're gonna start out with a beautiful little song here, I Can't Stand the Rain by Ann Peebles. Here we go.

Wow, guys. And there you have it, the first two songs of our rain-themed show today. Of course, that first one was I Can't Stand the Rain by Ann Peebles, a classic. Came out in 1973, written by Ann Peebles, Don Bryant, and Bernard Bernie Miller, who was her husband. And then, of course, did you even hear what I did there? The next song sampled the first song. How clever is that? The next song was The Rain, in parentheses, Supa Dupa Fly, by, it's the debut solo single of Missy Elliott. Come on now. And also, Bernie Miller helped with that one too, which I thought was pretty cool. You guys always know I'm reading that Wikipedia page for the song. It's just, there's so much information. Every time you go on Wikipedia, it's like, please donate. I feel so sad. I did set up a monthly $3 donation to Wikipedia, but I have a feeling that's not going to be enough to save them. Anyway, back to the rain show. Guys, the thing about my rain music is I have hours and hours of it, and I famously only have 1 hour of radio show. So that also is just part of the fun of every time it is rainy, I get to do this theme again that I love so much, and there's a lot of rain songs. So I'll be playing a specific selection of my rain songs today. So after we got the rain, Supa Dupa Fly, up next, you guys, a little bit of a pivot, but this song is perfect. I don't even need to tell you anything else, truly. This next song, you're gonna know it, I promise.

on your cigarette break. It's like 10,000 spoons when all you need is a knife. It's meeting the man of my dreams and then meeting his beautiful wife. And isn't it ironic?

Oh yeah. Oh come on, Alanis Morissette. There's not much that's better than that. That's a perfect song right there. Oh, I recently watched a movie actually. That was called Ironic by Alanis Morissette. But I watched a movie recently where Alanis Morissette was in it and she like played God. It was crazy. She like came out at the end and she was supposed to be God and I was like, "Whoa, Alanis Morissette, that she is. That's awesome. She is God." Anyway, that was really cool. Guys, it's time for me to address the allegations that I have no idea what's going on here on campus, and I've taken some time to reflect, and moving forward, I'm committed to being a more informed member of this community, and you know that starts with the Utah Statesman, our student newspaper covering campus news, USU sports, and local stories. You can grab a copy every Monday in buildings around campus. Text NEWS to 435-797-2346 for updates on your phone, or even follow at Utah Statesman on Instagram. I'm learning, guys. I'm growing. I'm staying informed. You can too. It's easier than ever. I love the Statesman, guys. School newspaper. Every single week there's a new issue. There's so much to learn. There's so much going on around campus. It's cool. It's fun. And yeah, back to the radio show, back to the rain songs. These next two songs that I'm gonna play are both just called Rain. The beautiful thing about this playlist is almost every single song has the word rain in the title, which even if it's a song about rain, it's gotta have rain in the title, or else it's not quite perfect to me. But these next two songs literally are just called Rain. And I've got a fun fact about them. Here we go. The first one, Rain by SWV.

Wow, wow, wow. That was Rain by the Beatles. Of course, right before that was Rain by SWV. Two just rain, plain rain songs that I love so much. Fun fact about that Beatles song, it was one of the first times in pop music that we see like the reversal of, like, they recorded the track and then they reversed it, and that's what's on the song. And also at the end, like during the chorus, it's him saying backwards, saying rain backwards. And then at the end, there's also some more backwards lyrics, which if you look on the lyrics, they have it written out backwards. But what it says is they run and hide their heads if the rain comes, when it says it backwards at the end of the song, which I think is so cool. I love the Beatles. I think that's a great song. It was the B-side to Paperback Writer, and it was released in 1966. Wow, just 1 year after my mom was born. That's crazy. The Beatles have... Man, they're old! Ugh. Anyway, back to the Rain Show. We're gonna do... Oh! Okay, I'm really excited about these two songs. Up next, this song, I'll just tell you what it is. No Rain by Blind Melon. A classic. I feel like this is such a good college radio song. And what even are we doing today? College radio. That's perfect. Yeah, this is No Rain by Blind Melon. And I got another song after that for you. Here we go.

Wow, that song just gets better every single time I listen to it. That was Rainbow Connection, of course, covered by Salt Lake band Muskies. Guys, this Muskies are so sick. If anyone has had the chance to see them, lucky you. I mean, I've seen them only once, but they're really something. And they're happening in Salt Lake City, guys, so close to us. And they did that beautiful cover of Rainbow Connection. And I'm not even going to lie, I teared up a little bit while I was just listening to it here in the studio. I think that that is such a beautiful song. And before that was No Rain by Blind Melon, the classic. Oh, that was like their debut. And that song, well, of course, is their most popular song. I wonder if they even have any other ones. I'm sure they do, but... Oh, yeah, that song's great. And, man, Rainbow Connection, you guys just really know what's going on, Muskies. I don't know how you did that. All right, we're going to pivot a little bit to some sad rain songs. Well, this first one is sad, and then the one after that's kind of sad, but also kind of hopeful. So we'll listen to those. This first one by Richard Hawley. That's Hawley, H-A-W-L-E-Y. If you didn't know, this song is called Can You Hear the Rain, Love?

Wow, talk about perfect. Man, that song, that was Fallen Rain, a cover originally written by Link Wray. That was Father John Misty singing it. And before that, Richard Hawley, Can You Hear the Rain, Love? Such like a heartbreaking song. Some sort of like bells at the beginning, the beep, beep, beep, beep, it's so sad. And Fallen Rain, you know, it's a little happier, but still kind of sad. Oh, guys, rain songs, like, it's so beautiful. Like, rain is such a uniting thing because, of course, everyone experiences weather. And so no matter where you are in the world, you've likely experienced it. And a lot of people have written songs about it because it is a very beautiful thing. And it is also coincidentally my favorite type of weather. So I've been having a really good week this week, especially my rain songs are my favorite type of music. So it all just works out well for me. It's a good week for Hannah Potter. Can't even lie. Okay. Oh, actually, guys, I've been doing some research and I have a theory. There are over 50 live radio shows on Aggie Radio every week. 50! And you're telling me not one show is playing Taylor Swift? Wake up, people! 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That's what we're doing, guys. Aggie Radio, 92.3 KBLU, LP Logan. You know the drill. Back to the rain show. I am running out of time. I gotta get some good songs going. I would love to play four more, but I think I can only play three. Up first in this little group, one of my favorite songs of all time. Here we go. Rain Dogs by Tom Waits.

Wow, that song ends so abruptly. I had to be careful there. But oh, that song, Wishing Well, is the band. The song is called Black Screen, in quotes. I used to want to live in Vermont, but then I figured out it rains a lot, which is what qualifies it as a rain song. But Wishing Well, one of my really great best friends ever, Cairo, is in that band, and they came out with that album Christmas, fall, Halloween, like 3 years ago, and it still is perfect. It's gonna be perfect forever, really. Like, that song is just, it's so beautiful, and it makes me so happy to listen to music that my friends have made. And before that, Tom Waits with Rain Dogs. I'm not friends with Tom Waits, but I do like that song a lot. That's also a great album. Like, I've read the Wikipedia for that album many times, and it's fascinating. Just great stuff. He wrote that album in, like, 2 months, kind of just, you know, in an apartment in New York just by himself. Maybe that's the best way that things happen, honestly. All right, guys, it's 9:50 here on this perfect radio. The next show coming.

Coming up is Call to Action, which I'm the co-host of, so I'm going to take advantage of that and go right up until the minute because I think I'm going to try to play two more songs. But here we go. This first song of this little group, Early Morning Rain, covered by Elvis Presley.

And there you have it. That was the last song of our Perfect Radio Rain theme show today. That was It Never Rains in Southern California by Albert Hammond. Directly before that was Early Morning Rain by Elvis Presley. Oh, there's so much great rain music. It's just beautiful. I hope it rains all day. I hope it rains all week, as it already mostly has been. It's my favorite kind of weather. And yeah, thank you guys all for tuning in to Perfect Radio today. Up next is Call to Action, a show that I co-host, and we'll just take a few minutes and then we'll be back at the top of the hour to talk to you. Until then, guys, have a perfect week. I'll talk at you, well, right now and then also again next week. Bye, everyone.

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3: We're going to play some creepy songs for this creepy season.
2: It's getting creepier by the day in town.
3: I'm so scared already.
2: I'm terrified. I don't even know. What's going on there? What do you got music-wise for us? Oh, wait. We should probably introduce ourselves, guys. I'm Action. And I'm also... I'm also Hannah. And
3: my name is Sherry Call.
2: This is my co-host.
3: I'm Miles.
2: Miles. This is our show, Call to Action. And as you heard, we're going to be playing some spooky music today. And maybe a joke or two. Unless it's too scary.
3: Unless it's too scary. Too scary for jokes.
0: What, do I turn a phone?
2: All right, Mile, what songs do you have up first for us?
3: This is called The Ghost of Your Guitar Solo.

0: I got chills.
1: That was pretty crazy stuff.
0: I got the spooks, man.
1: What was that even called?
0: That last song was called Ultraviolence by Lifeguard. Have you heard of a more scary thing?
1: Ultraviolence? I can't even fathom.
0: You know how scary violence is?
1: Ultra, throw ultra on it?
0: Dude.
1: Oh, I'm scared.
0: Dude, you don't even know.
1: Oh, and I think before that was my
0: David
1: pick.
0: Bowie, man.
1: David Bowie.
0: Black Star
1: Sue,
0: cut.
1: Or In a Season of Crime. Parentheses,
0: that one's so good.
1: Of course. Yeah, that's a great album.
0: And of course, we started with Ghost of Your Guitar Solo.
1: Scary. No,
0: enough said about that, man.
1: Who's that by?
0: MJ Lenderman.
1: I didn't even know.
0: But of course.
1: Wow, I'm a fake fan.
0: Yeah, you kidding me? He played that when I saw him live, and it was just holy for me.
1: Holy.
0: I kept going, holy.
1: At the concert going, holy.
0: I kept going, holy. And so, yeah, we got a bunch of spooky songs coming up. But
1: yeah.
0: I know that right now you're thinking, it's too bad this radio only goes on for an hour every week on Wednesdays. But dear listener, fret not. 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
1: Scary, eerie, spooky, unsettling.
0: Mm.
1: Downright horrifying, even.
0: New. Why? It's time to stop settling and put yourself back out there? What? 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I didn't write this read, sorry. 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

now comes the moment of great decision. The doctor is making his first decision.

say, I'm the best you can get. 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I'm the sign oozing out from your TV set. You will obey me while I lead you and eat the garbage that I feed you until the day that we don't need you. Don't go for help, no one will heed you. Your mind is totally controlled. It has been stuffed into my mold, and you will do as you are told until the rights to you are sold.

0: They don't let you do fade outs as long as they used to these days.
1: Dude, I love a fade out.
0: It's like, still going. Yeah, that's so rad.
1: That's awesome.
0: Thank you.
1: Manual fade out, that's got to be one of the best things.
0: If it weren't for him, we wouldn't even have invention. So just put that into
1: perspective. Like the mothers of invention.
0: He birthed it himself, essentially.
1: Yeah, it's true.
0: So we just heard Nightingale by Julie Cruz starting off. And then, is that what it was called? Nightingale?
1: Yeah,
0: and
1: the
0: then
1: Nightingale.
0: Lady Godiva's Operation by The Velvet Underground.
1: Whoa.
0: Spooky. And that was I'm the Slime.
1: I am the Slime.
0: By Frank Zappa.
1: Yes, that's a great song, Nightingale, Julie Cruz. That's off of the album, it's called Mysteries of Love.
0: It's off of the album Twin Peaks.
1: There's only the one Twin Peaks song on that album.
0: That's just the cover.
1: I know. I like every time people are like, "Oh, Twin Peaks, Julie Cruz." I'm like, I don't actually know what that.
0: You're
1: is.
0: Like, I don't know what.
1: I'm like,
0: Twin
1: I just,
0: Peaks
1: I
0: is.
1: Just know Julie Cruz. But those are great songs. Kind of scary. Kind
0: of
1: spooky.
0: Dude,
1: I'm feeling unsettled.
0: I'm shaking in my boots, bro.
1: You are wearing boots.
0: And you don't want to know how much these boots are shaking, okay? It's a lot because we've got. Some scary tunes coming up. I was just trying to tell Hannah the scariest songs are either under 2 minutes or more than 10 minutes.
1: Yeah, I guess the scariest ones, I suppose that could be true.
0: I think so. So I've got
1: show me what you got.
0: Two sub 2 minute scary songs for you guys to listen to, starting with Shellac.

0: is what I would say if I were a spooky wolf listening to that tune, Cyclops Rock.
1: Yeah, man.
0: How scary would it be if someone messed up your Cyclops mind?
1: I would be scared.
0: I'd be freaking scared.
1: I think if I just was a Cyclops in general, I'd be so scared, bro.
0: Of the world.
1: Yeah.
0: Minute ago, we heard Scabby the Rat by Shellac. He's inflatable.
1: What?
0: That's what they say. And then before that, or after that, was Chainsaw by Ramones. You know, I like that movie, Texas Chainsaw Massacre. I watch it most Halloweens, but that title leaves little to the imagination. Then what did we have after that was
1: Creature Feature. Billy Preston.
0: Oh, Billy.
1: Great guy.
0: Billy Preston, the seventh Beatle, as we all know. And
1: there's that many of them?
0: Then Cyclops Rock, of course. That one was awesome.
1: So sick.
0: But now it's time for something very serious. Every year, thousands of USU students suffer from gonorrhea. Researchers have found one underlying cause: not knowing what's happening around campus. One organization is fighting back: Aggie Radio. Follow Aggie Radio on Instagram for local music, behind-the-scenes content, giveaways, and campus happenings. That's been a public service announcement.
1: The campus haps.
0: The campus haps.
1: You gotta know about the campus.
0: You gotta know about the campus haps if you're gonna stay safe out there, especially during such a spooky freaking time like this. You know what I'm saying?
1: Spooky freaking time.
0: That's not how I said it.
1: All right, what's next?
0: All right, this next song is horrifying.

0: That was crazy.
1: Ooh.
0: Molchat Doma.
1: Molchat.
0: That song was called, Doma. I think you pronounce it Toska. It's in Russian. Molchat Doma is a band from Belarus. They are
1: I don't
0: very
1: see
0: cool.
1: an S.
0: Well, it's in a different language. Numbnut.
1: No, that's cool to that's cool to say on the radio, but don't you dare put that S on the end. What was I? Oh, we listened to some Misfits song before that. I think it was called "Mommy, Can I Go Out and Kill Tonight?"
0: Please, Mommy.
1: Yes, you can. It's that time of year.
0: Oh yeah, it's classic.
1: White Rabbit by Jefferson Airplane.
0: Oh, that one's so good.
1: That one's really good.
0: It also doubles as an Easter song.
1: If you want it to.
0: Yeah.
1: Okay, stall for a second. I have to set something spooky up.
0: Well, while Miles sets up something spooky, I would like to tell you about that Molchat Doma song, actually, because I have played it on my show, Perfect Radio, before, and I believe... Well, let me see how quickly I can look it up, because at one point I knew the story of this song. Actually, my brother, who speaks Russian, told me about it, and... It basically is like someone sad because of
1: something. Okay, beautiful story.
0: Okay.
1: I have just done the scariest thing ever done on the radio. I tried to skip over a cuss word that they say in a live version of this song.
0: Ooh.
1: So
0: manual censor.
1: Did a little manual censor. We're starting it at 39 seconds. Here is Expressway to Your Skull.
0: Let's go.

0: Wow.
1: Wow.
0: Just wow.
1: Talk about rumble. Grumble, rumble.
0: No one does it quite like that, man.
1: It's true.
0: Thank you all for getting scared with us.
1: Hope you want to. You'll be trying to get scared next week at the same time.
0: Because we've got even scarier tunes.
1: Every time
0: and
1: it gets
0: even better ad reads. So once again, this has been your weekly call to action on Aggie Radio 92.3 KBLU Logan.
1: So true, LP.
0: LP Logan, K Blue LP Logan.
1: So true.
0: LP K Blue Logan LP. And I hope you have a beautiful, scary day.
1: I hope so, too. I'm sure scared. Yeah, I'm scared.
0: Mystery train, freeway, vein, expressway.
1: All right.
0: How do I turn on autoplay?
1: We'll
0: How do I skip Arctic Monkeys on autoplay? Who would play that?
1: That's a good question.
0: Oh, just like that.
1: It's probably just finished. Anyway, we'll talk at you next week.
0: And I'll find something good for autoplay to play for you. Hosier, what is this crap? All right.

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1: Alyssa Ross. And this is USU Golf Club Experiences Unprecedented Growth. When Utah State University Golf Club was first established a year ago, it consisted of 18 total members. Currently, the club has increased to 26 active members. The club has seen an influx of over 100 interested members and hopes to continue this growth into the future. We've already seen unprecedented growth within the last year, said Andrew Bassett, one of the USU Golf Club vice presidents. In their tournament last fall, the club ended up taking third overall. They currently expect to increase their competition level as the club continues to grow. We're only going to have more and more members as part of the club, Bassett said during an interview with the Utah Statesman, which means we can have even more and more competitive teams. Most recently, the USU Golf Club participated in a tournament with two teams consisting of 8 members each, which was an all-time record for USU. Participation in the club looks like tracking golf scores, attending social events, and participating in local service projects. In the first couple weeks of school, we've already had 2 service projects, Bassett said. One project was running a booth for a local golf simulator company, and the other was a cleanup project for the Logan River Golf Course. The club already has another service project lined up for November 12th, with members participating in Campus Recreation's upcoming Turkey Trot. Practices for the club are held at Logan River Golf Course. However, members are welcome to record their scores at a variety of courses. Additionally, opportunities are available for members during wintertime, with optional practices held at a local golf simulator. Members can also participate in optional tournaments, and no experience is required to join the club. You don't need to have a lot of golf experience at all, and I think that's the great thing about it, Vice President Ingman said. There's so much diversity in where you're at with the sport. President of USU Golf Club Braylon Carlson describes the club as less exclusive and mentioned how other clubs around the country may require tryouts and charge hundreds of dollars in membership fees, but their club does not. It's interesting to see how ours is much more laid back, Carlson said. For the USU Golf Club, there is no tryout required to become a member of the club. Registration is online, and members must pay a $45 registration fee. They express their hopes in making the club as affordable as possible so members of all skill levels can come and enjoy the sport. Our club, specifically, has really embodied the golf course culture in general, Bassett said. We have people who play it super casually, people who've been playing their entire lives, grew up on a country club, that sort of thing. Our club has both. On October 3rd, the USU Golf Club participated in a tournament in Preston, Idaho. They brought a total of 16 members to the tournament who were chosen based off several requirements. Not anybody can just come and participate in a tournament, Bassett said. To be considered for a tournament, members of the club have access to an app made specifically for golf club members where they can log their scores and participation, which will be considered when determining tournament eligibility. The tournaments are co-ed, and girls are more than welcome to come and participate. In fact, Bassett mentioned that during the tournament in Preston, they were the only team who brought female members. I think the important thing is we prioritize participation, Ingman said. Those people will be preferred over people who just score well. Club leadership says that the best way for members of the community to support the club is through sponsorships. We are hosting tournaments through the National Collegiate Club of Golf Association, so they can be a sponsor of a hole at a tournament or an overall sponsor, Carlson said. Additionally, the community can offer their support to the club by participating in monthly service projects. Ingman mentioned that anyone, regardless of club membership status, is welcome to participate in these projects and support their growth as a club. Ingman expressed his hope for future social events, including a Wii Sports golf tournament. Ingman described the culture of the golf club as diverse yet welcoming. The idea is just to get the campus population who likes golf together, Ingman said.

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1: Center Street Giant Pumpkin Festival returns to Logan by Jillian Peterson. Community members, pumpkin growers, and Utah State University students gathered at the 4th Annual Center Street Giant Pumpkin Festival, which offered a first place prize of more than double the prize money of last year. This year, however, the winning pumpkin was disqualified. A pumpkin weighing in at 2,258 pounds was transported from Rexburg, Idaho to Logan for the competition, but was disqualified by judges because of a new rule that was put in place this year by an international organization called the Great Pumpkin Commonwealth. Ed Dennis, one of the five judges at the weigh-off, said the pumpkin had large, soft spots on the underside, indicating that the pumpkin was rotting. According to this year's rule book, entries with more than two soft spots and soft spots greater than 3 inches in any direction disqualifies a pumpkin. The hard part was that it was over an $11,000 prize he would have won, Dennis said. It was a very difficult decision, so we felt bad about it. It kind of put a sour note on the whole day. This disqualification made Mohammed Sadiq, a neurologist who works in Layton, Utah, the winner with a pumpkin weighing 2,144 pounds. The payout for the winner was $5 per pound of pumpkin, giving Sadiq a prize of $10,720, more than doubles last year's $5,000 first place payout. Dennis said this year there were considerably fewer pumpkins than usual entered in the competition. It's really dependent on the weather, Dennis said. With all the heat we had this year and the water shortage, many of the growers lost their pumpkins. In addition to the weigh-off, the festival featured vendor booths, food trucks, and free activities such as a pumpkin pie eating competition and a movie at the Utah Theater. I went last year, and this year seemed like there were more booths to look at and more activities for the kids to do, said Utah State student Charlotte Clark. There were also a lot of food options, which was nice. According to Clint Nash, the president of the Utah Giant Pumpkin Growers, the logistics of the event are handled by Anderson Seed and Garden, a local business owned by Mark Anderson, Logan City's mayor. Anderson Seed and Garden estimated that 20,000 people would attend the event. I would say there were almost too many people, Clark said. It was super packed and hard to move around a lot of the time. Clark said events like this can help students feel like they're a part of the Logan community. It gives us a chance to connect with people outside of our age group and interact with people we normally wouldn't, Clark said. It was fun to have a place to go outside of campus for an event and meet new people. Utah State student Ruth Rasmussen also attended the event and said she enjoyed eating pumpkin cheesecake crepes from the creperie and walking through the booths. We just love fall, and so what a better way to celebrate fall than with a pumpkin festival, Rasmussen said.

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1: Giant Pumpkin Festival returns to Logan by Jillian Peterson. Community members, pumpkin growers, and Utah State University students gathered at the 4th Annual Center Street Giant Pumpkin Festival, which offered a first place prize of more than double the prize money of last year. This year, however, the winning pumpkin was disqualified. A pumpkin weighing in at 2,258 pounds was transported from Rexburg, Idaho to Logan for the competition, but was disqualified by judges because of a new rule that was put in place this year by an international organization called the Great Pumpkin Commonwealth. Ed Dennis, one of the five judges at the weigh-off, said the pumpkin had large, soft spots on the underside, indicating that the pumpkin was rotting. According to this year's rule book, entries with more than two soft spots and soft spots greater than 3 inches in any direction disqualifies a pumpkin. The hard part was that it was over an $11,000 prize he would have won, Dennis said. It was a very difficult decision, so we felt bad about it. It kind of put a sour note on the whole day. This disqualification made Mohammed Siddiq, a neurologist who works in Layton, Utah, the winner with a pumpkin weighing 2,144 pounds. The payout for the winner was $5 per pound of pumpkin, giving Siddiq a prize of $10,720, more than doubles last year's $5,000 first place payout. Dennis said this year there were considerably fewer pumpkins than usual entered in the competition. It's really dependent on the weather, Dennis said. With all the heat we had this year and the water shortage, many of the growers lost their pumpkins. In addition to the weigh-off, the festival featured vendor booths, food trucks, and free activities such as a pumpkin pie eating competition and a movie at the Utah Theater. I went last year, and this year seemed like there were more booths to look at and more activities for the kids to do, said Utah State student Charlotte Clark. There were also a lot of food options, which was nice. According to Clint Nash, the president of the Utah Giant Pumpkin Growers, the logistics of the event are handled by Anderson Seed and Garden, a local business owned by Mark Anderson, Logan City's mayor. Anderson Seed and Garden estimated that 20,000 people would attend the event. I would say there were almost too many people, Clark said. It was super packed and hard to move around a lot of the time. Clark said events like this can help students feel like they're a part of the Logan community. It gives us a chance to connect with people outside of our age group and interact with people we normally wouldn't, Clark said. It was fun to have a place to go outside of campus for an event and meet new people. Utah State student Ruth Rasmussen also attended the event and said she enjoyed eating pumpkin cheesecake crepes from the creperie and walking through the booths. We just love fall, and so what a better way to celebrate fall than with a pumpkin festival, Rasmussen said.

Hello. Welcome back to Ags Across the Pond here on Aggie Radio 92.3 KBLULP Logan. This is your host, Greg, back once again to bring you the best of Britain and all things England live at 9 p.m. Greenwich Mean Time from Manchester. We're going to start with the weather, as always, here in Manchester, and it's getting a little chilly. It's getting a little chilly in the King's England. Got a high tomorrow of 19 degrees Celsius, and that'll be the warmest you're going to get for the next week. It's going to be rainy. It's going to be cloudy. Some sunshine on Saturday, but we're still just keeping it low at 13 degrees Celsius. It's going to be chilly. It's going to be chilly, everybody. Get your raincoats. Get your Paddington hats. Be prepared. It's getting cold. What are we going to start with today? What are we starting with? Let's keep it kind of low key. Last week I was doing sort of a kind of a rockier vibe, which we'll probably get into that later. But we're going to keep it a little low key here with a classic, some Clash. This is Guns of Brixton.

was Guns of Brixton by The Clash, to get us started out today. Get us started out, just a nice little low-key, very driving song. I've always enjoyed the reggae sound that The Clash kind of got into. You know, you don't see that in many other bands around that time, but they had a bit of a reggae sound to them sometimes, and I appreciate it. I thought I've always enjoyed that part of them, you know. Up next, we've got a band making their debut on Axe Across the Pond. This is not like a new band by any measure, but I don't believe I've played them before, which is a shame because they were a very, very important figure in the British alternative rock scene. I've just never gotten around to playing them. That's just out of laziness, I guess, but and I want to clarify before I put this on. This is not one person. This is a band. I feel as though the name is a bit confusing. The band is named James, but it's not a singular guy named James. They just named their band James, but there's multiple people. And this is She's a Star by James.

was She's a Star by James. Kind of a fun, I've always liked those late 80s, early 90s songs that are actually, I'm going to look this up. I believe that song was the late 80s. Let's don't quote me on this, but if I'm not mistaken, oh, I'm way off. 97. The band was formed in the early 80s. British alternative rock band James. Number 9 on the UK singles chart. Wow. Wow. Great job. As of 2026, it is their last UK top 10 single. Oh, that's kind of sad. That's a little sad. Well, that's off of their 7th album. Wow, they were still... That's pretty impressive. They're still putting out some good ones. Seven albums in. Wow. We're staying in the 90s. But actually... No, we'll stay in the 90s. We'll stay in the 90s for a little bit longer. I'm not sure that I've played this song yet. I've played this band. But I found this one by the Charlatans. Oh, this is an amazing song. I really like this one. Just when you're thinking things over. I mean, come on, can't you already tell? It's just such a upbeat little driving tune.

That was Just When You're Thinking Things Over by the Charlatans off of their self-titled fourth album. You know, I never got... I'm going to vent for a little bit. This has gotten me off topic. I never understood why these bands will release their self-titled album as, like, their fourth album. It's just odd. Just make it your first one. Or just don't... I feel like once you get past the first two albums... There's no, just don't, why are you naming it after your band? Like, everybody knows who you are at that point. There's no need to name the album your self-titled album. Blur did the same thing. Their self-titled album was like their fifth album. I guess I could maybe understand it. I'm sure this is the same for the Charlatans, but I guess with Blur, it was sort of a change of style. So you're naming it a self-titled album as like a point that you're changing your musical style. I guess I see it in that case. But I still think it doesn't make much sense. It irks me. It irks me. A little bit. And I'm sure I'm not the only one who's irked by this. But there's been research into this. I thought it was interesting. There's research into this. And there's one underlying cause of being irked. When things irk you. And it's not knowing what's going on around campus. It's true. This is true. There's one group who's fighting back against this terrible, terrible tragedy. And it's Aggie Radio. You can follow Aggie Radio at Aggie Radio on Instagram for local music. They've got behind the scenes stuff, content. They've got giveaways, which is cool. Campus happenings, you know, stuff like that. So if you want to know what's happening, you want to know what's happening on campus, Aggie Radio has you covered. At Aggie Radio on Instagram has you covered. If you're just tuning in, this is Ags Cross the Pond here on Aggie Radio 92.3 KBLULP Logan with your host Greg to bring you the best of Britain and all things England for the hour on the hour, 9 p.m. Greenwich Mean Time. We're getting a little recent here. Well, actually, not that recent. This is like 20 years old now. I think this album came out 20 years ago this year. I'm pretty sure this is 2006. Bit of an oddity, though. Bit of an oddity. Never Odd or Even, some might say. It's the name of the album. This is Everyone's a Loser by iMonster.

spring. That was Everyone's a Loser by iMonster. Fun little, I don't even know what you would consider that. Kind of like electronic, I guess. I don't know, radio electronic maybe. Alternative, probably. Alternative, I think, might be accurate. iMonster out of Sheffield, interestingly enough. So that's where Arctic Monkeys are from. Dean Thomas Honer and Gerard Nicholas Gosling. Best known for their songs Who Is She and Daydream in Blue, if you know those two off of TikTok. That's them. I listen to their more obscure stuff, though, personally. They do a lot of sample stuff, which I always like it when bands kind of do sampling work, you know? That's kind of one of my non-British guilty pleasures is, like, sampled, not even... Plunderphonics, I think, is the name of the genre. Kind of heavily sampled music. We're going to keep it going here if this will work. There we go. I got the audio player to work with some Long Pigs. That's right. Little underground Britpop band. 90s Britpop alt rock. This is Lost Myself by Long Pigs off of The Sun Is Often Out.

That was Lost Myself by Long Pigs. You know, what happened to Long Pigs was tragic. Seriously tragic. I mean, you heard it. They were amazing. They were one of the... I think they're up there with, like, the other Britpop staples, because I like rock stuff more. They were so good. They had such a good sound. The singer is amazing. And it's just so sad. Their first album was good. They signed on with Elektra Records, which I think is a pretty notable record label. But before their first single was released, the vocalist got in a car accident. He was in a coma for 3 days. And then right after that happened, the record label's like section in the UK shut down. So they sold Long Pigs' contract to U2's record label, Mother Records, which is interesting, and then they toured for a while. But they just never found, you know, commercial success. And I think a lot of it is because they just kind of got pawned around for a little bit by all these record labels. And it's so sad. Because they're such a fun band. Sucks. They didn't even... Before the recording of the band's second album, Dee Boyle left the band and was replaced by Andy Cook. Yeah, they didn't even get to, like, finish their second album. They're such a good sound. It's just a shame. It's a real shame. What are we going to play next? Should we keep it in the 90s? Oh, wait, I know what we're going to do. I totally forgot about this. I almost forgot. Forget Long Pigs, guys. It's time for London news, British news, specifically in London. If you're just tuning in, this is Across the Pond with your host, Greg, to bring you the best of Britain and all things England on the hour for the hour. But I thought this was crazy. This is The London Zoo by Steph... Spiro of The Express. I've never heard of this news channel in my life. Guess what? 15 of the world's rarest frogs have been born at London Zoo in a huge boost for the critically endangered species. Can you believe this? The first time that the tiny Aphia Barrago's puddle frogs, which are the size of a pencil tip, have been born under human care. It's a miracle. It's a miracle. Ben Tapley, the Zoological Society of London's curator of reptiles and amphibians, I wish I had that guy's job, said these 15 frogs are the first Aphia Barrago's puddle frogs born as part of our emergency conservation program for the species. They may be tiny enough to sit on your fingertip, but their arrival represents a huge step forward for an amphibian facing an uncertain future. Can you believe that? The frog was described as a new species to science only 8 years ago, but it's since been found to survive in just two perennial pools in Ghana's Atiwa Hills Forest Reserve. Wow. It's in two ponds in the whole nation? Whole world? That's crazy. But there you go. There's hope. There is hope yet for the tiny frogs of London. I myself was concerned about the tiny frogs of London, but there is hope. There is always hope. Did I play... I'm trying to remember what I played last time. You know, I don't really... Well, let's do this. I'm not the biggest fan of this song, in all honesty with you, but we'll play it for the sake of... For the sake of parody, I suppose. Some Cure. I haven't played The Cure in a hot minute. Love song. This one's a classic. It's probably not my favorite Cure song, but it's a classic.

That was Love Song by The Cure, released on 21st of August, 1989. Almost, what is that, like 40 years ago? No. That would be 40 years ago in 3 years. No, I'm wrong. Am I? No, that's right. That's right. Hit top 10 on the Billboard Hot 100. It became the band's only top 10 entry. It's The Cure. I thought they were more popular than that. In the UK, the single charted at number 18, which is... I thought they were more popular than that. Did they really not see that much success? That's crazy to me. We're going to do some Oasis and Blur today. This isn't going to be a thing on every day, but I figured, well, yeah, why not? But we'll keep it fair. For those of you who aren't aware, Oasis and Blur were at each other's throats for all the 90s. They would do interviews and talk trash on their band, and they'd release songs at the same time to see who sold more. So I keep it fair. I play both of them, but we've got two classics from both of them to keep it nice and rounded. Starting with Oasis. When you hear the piano, I don't even need to give you the name of the song. I hope I don't. This is Don't Look Back in Anger.

Don't Look Back in Anger by Oasis. I mean, come on, it needs no introduction. It needs no elaboration. It needs no further description beyond the name. Don't Look Back in Anger. Do not look back in anger, everybody. It's true. It's true. Well, in all fairness, because I made this promise to myself, we've got some Blur. We've got some Blur, and it's a good one. It's a good one. They're all good, but this is an especially good one. Off of their Brit poppiest album of all their albums, which says a lot for one of the main Brit pop bands. We've got some Charmless Man off of The Great Escape.

That was Charmless Man by Blur. I mean, come on. I think I've talked about this before, but I love the music video for that song because it's like, it's just a guy. It's like the Charmless Man, and he's just kind of trying to live his life. He's living in a house and stuff. I might be thinking of Country House. I think I'm thinking of the wrong music video. No, Charmless Man is the same thing. They're the same. No, they're not. The music video for Charmless Man is just like this guy trying to live his life, and it's Damon Albarn and the rest of Blur, Graham Coxon and such. And they're just like ruthlessly tormenting him. Like they're just singing that song about how he's a charmless man who's a you know, terrible person. And it's just funny to me. It's like, if I could pay Blur to do that to somebody I don't like, I would. I want Blur to follow around my arch enemy all day and sing about how much of a miserable loser they are. I think that'd be amazing. They'd make more money charging that to people than they would making music. That's what I think. I'm gonna remind you. Speaking of music videos, I think music videos might be the only genre untainted by the AI craze. Maybe I'm wrong. But I think modern music videos still have a touch of quality human art to them. And you know what else has a touch of quality human art? 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They actually did the little profile icon for Axe Across the Pond, and it came out pretty well. 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I personally endorse. We're reaching the end of the show. I usually begin with this song, but I figure I'll end with it today. Because I haven't played it in a few weeks, and it's getting to me. This song gnaws at me. I need to play it every month, or I go crazy. But just before we end, I wanted to remind you. Well, I guess I'm not reminding you. I wanted to tell you. I appreciate you tuning in. Appreciate all of the avid listeners of Axe Across the Pond here on Aggie Radio. I have a lot of fun doing this, and I'm happy that some people get to listen and enjoy some proper British tunes for about an hour, about 55 minutes. We're ending with, I mean, come on, it's a classic. Come on. I think that this is like the song for this station. If I were to pick one song to define this station, it would be this one. This is Making Plans for Nigel.

making plans for Nigel to end off the day. I mean, come on. Come on. I think the Ags Crossed the Pond song, Making Plans for Nigel by XTC. I don't even like that many other of XTC's songs. That's like their best one. It's so, so good. So good. Shout out Nigel, by the way, has his whole life planned for him by his parents. Shout out Nigel. But if he says he's happy, he must be happy, so who cares? Who cares? Running a little early today, but that's okay. Thank you, everybody, for tuning in to Ags Across the Pond. I will be back next week at 9 p.m. Greenwich Mean Time once again to bring you more of the best of Britain and all things England. But for now, I must sign off. I have to... Oh, they've got Ash playing on the auto cue here. That's Ash. They're from Ireland. I used to play them on the show. Anyways, I'm getting distracted. Up next, we have The Record Room. I've not listened to this group, but I haven't listened to the station, but it sounds good. So stick around. Listen to The Record Room. As a matter of fact, stick around all the time because all of these radio shows are amazing. So there's never any point to really leave, but we're going to swap you over to our automatic cue. Sounds like it's working. Have a good one, everybody.

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1: My name is Jen Cephalo, and I'm reporting.

there's a Minecraft club here on the Utah State University campus. This club runs the Minecraft server that is replicating structures and items on the USU campus. David Jorgensen, a senior on campus and the president of the Minecraft club, was asked what his favorite thing that the Minecraft club has replicated on the server was. I'd have to say either the pixelated statues or the old main, Jorgensen replied. It was really a fun project to convert my Whitting's artwork into the game using code and to do a collab with him on Instagram. The server is full of various places to explore, from campus buildings to artwork. There are a lot of places to explore around the server. The club's Instagram posted photos of the statues that were recreated in a pixel form around the Minecraft version of campus. Jorgensen was also asked how the Minecraft server got started. The USU Minecraft build got started when my friend Chris recommended building Reader Hall in 2022, Jorgensen responded. After building it, I built Old Main, and the rest is history. This history led to what is now a growing server and a club on campus for students to enjoy. The Minecraft club is free to join. The club meets in the Taggart Student Center clubhouse on Wednesdays at 6 p.m. Jorgensen was asked what people can expect if they join the server or the club. People can expect a low-key, welcoming Minecraft community, Jorgensen replied. On the server, we also have a survival world for Aggies to build and have fun together. Cody Puertas, a junior at USU, was asked if he had heard of the Minecraft club here on campus. I have not joined, but I have heard of it, Puertas said. From what I've heard, this is not from my personal experience, but it is a fun club that everyone is welcome to. It's not a club where you're forced to join or a club that you have to come to every week to keep your membership, Puertas continued. It's more something that if it interests you, it's fun and it's there for you. If you have an interest to play Minecraft and do whatever you want with the server as long as it stays within their boundaries. The server has a few rules to continue playing on it. Be respectful of others. Do not use hate speech or harass other players. Claim the land if a player would like to protect it. And finally, they ask you to keep any machines and farms lag friendly. The Minecraft Club also hosts events such as the Potato Rush, which happened September 27th through October 3rd. This gave club members a chance to serve other students going to USU through Johnson Farms and the Student Nutritional Access Center. The Potato Rush involved collecting or farming potatoes in-game, with the club collecting over 760,000 potatoes in the Minecraft server. This contributed to the club being able to donate over 2,000 pounds of potatoes to the Student Nutritional Access Center with Jensen Farms. The server also has a new Bedwars map that they just launched. Bedwars is a player versus player minigame in Minecraft where players attempt to protect their own beds and destroy other players' beds. The goal is to be the last one standing. The USU Minecraft server supports Java Edition, which is also the main version supported by the server. 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Like with Java, type in USU MC for the server name and mc.usumc.net for the server address. Leave the port the same. Finally, click Add and Play. Before being able to join the server, there will be a prompt to download the server's resource pack, which is what makes the textures in the game look the way they do, including making Big Blue look more realistic and true to the real-life version.

What's up, you guys? You are listening to Aggie Radio 92.3 KBLU LP in Logan, Utah. I am your host, Kylea Nguyen, and you are listening to The Blind Spot. Okay, so today's gonna be fun. I figured that since it's been super rainy and it's been like getting into the fall season, that I would start us off with some more indie, more, I guess, kind of like vintagey vibes. So let's get it started off with Since K Got Over Me by The Clientele.

One second, you guys. I think the audio is not set up. Okay, here, let's restart that. Okay, let's see if this works.

All right, you guys, that was Since K Got Over Me by The Clientele. That one is probably one of my favorite tracks. I listened to it a lot when I went to Oregon this summer. I don't know, it's just super fun. My next song is called French Navy by Camera Obscura. This one's fun. So the band The Drums, their singer Jonathan Price, once said that it came to a party and he danced so hard he broke his foot. So if that doesn't give you a good sneak peek into what this song is going to be, then I don't know what. But this is French Navy by Camera Obscura.

All right, you guys, that was French Navy by Camera Obscura. So my next song is going to be by Granddaddy. Once again, I played them my last segment. I don't know, I just love this band so much. This is Hewlett's Daughter. This song is actually not about a real person, believe it or not. The front man actually gave this name Hewlett to his girlfriend's father. So yeah, this is Hewlett's Daughter by Granddaddy.

All right, you guys, that was Helot's Daughter by Granddaddy. So our next song is called Here I Dreamt I Was an Architect by the Decemberists. They might sound familiar to you guys because one of their songs was featured in the popular show The Office. I believe it was one of the scenes where they were back on Dwight's farm and they were, I don't know, they were gathered around and they were playing during, I think it was like the funeral of either the father or the mother. But yeah, this is Here I Dreamt I Was an Architect by the Decemberists.

Okay, that was Here I Dreamt I Was an Architect by the Decemberists. So, did you guys know that every year thousands of USU students suffer from, I don't know, varying minor inconveniences? Well, researchers have found one underlying cause: not knowing what's happening around campus. One organization is fighting back. Aggie Radio. Follow at Aggie Radio on Instagram for local music, behind-the-scenes content, giveaways, and campus happenings. This has been a public service announcement. Anyways, our next song is going to be called Fortress by Pinback. So this is actually one of their first releases, and it's considered one of their more accessible tracks. So this one is pretty good, and I hope you guys enjoy it. So Fortress by Pinback.

Okay, that was Fortress by Pinback. Our next song is called 104 Degrees. This is by Slaughter Beach, which is also featuring the band Dog. This one is really interesting. The first time I heard it, it actually reminded me of the song Pepper by Butthole Surfers, which sounds like a weird name, but I guarantee if you went and listened to it, you would 100% recognize it. It was like trending on TikTok like not that long ago. But anyways, this is 104 Degrees by Slaughter Dog. Wait, not Slaughter Dog, Slaughter Beach. Hello? Oh, yeah. 104 Degrees by Slaughter Beach.

That was 104 Degrees by Slaughter Beach. My next song is called Over and Over Again, and then in parentheses, Lost and Found by Clap Your Hands Say Yeah. This is another band that I had the great privilege of seeing at Kilby Block Party. Their set was so much fun. They were really interactive with the crowd, and their music just like makes me so happy. So the singer actually has a very interesting voice, and when I was in the crowd of said set at Kilby Block Party, this one girl, me and my friend, we saw her texting her friend, and she said that he sounded like he was from Alvin and the Chipmunks. So interesting. Let me know what you guys think, and if you guys think that he sounds like he's from Alvin and the Chipmunks. Anyways, this is Over and Over Again by Clap Your Hands, Say Yeah.

That was Over and Over Again by Clap Your Hands Say Yeah. Okay, my next song is called Far Away by Junip. This was actually featured in a popular video game. You guys might have heard of it, Red Dead Redemption. And later it was also featured in Secret Life of Walter Mitty. So yeah, this one has made its rounds in some popular media, but yet

All right, you guys, that was Far Away by Junip. Okay, my next song is called Come On, Let's Go by The Broadcast. And this is actually a song from their debut album called The Noise Made by People. So yeah, this is Come On, Let's Go by The Broadcast.

That was Come On, Let's Go by Broadcast. This song is actually pretty reminiscent of the band Metric. I don't know if you guys picked up on that. Anyways, speaking of bands being reminiscent of other bands, this song is going to be called Sad Dream by Echo Wave. This song kind of reminds me of like Beatles or the Mamas and the Papas. Both really good bands, especially the Beatles, so influential. So I wouldn't be surprised if Echo Wave was not inspired by the Beatles. So yeah, this is Sad Dream by Echo Wave.

That was Sad Dream by Echo Wave. Our next song is called Jumping Fences by the Olivia Tremor Control. This one is another band that I feel like is similar to that kind of era of music where it was the Beatles, the Mamas and the Papas, once again. So this is Jumping Fences by the Olivia Tremor Control.

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And I just wanted to ask you guys, have you or a loved one recently been exposed to AI slop, unsettling posters or videos that don't look quite right, or messages from your mom asking about how that rabbit is jumping on a trampoline? 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Help is available for you guys. Anyways, moving on. Our next song is called Fooled by the band Fat. Kind of a funny name, but actually, this band is really cool. This song was recorded very candidly and instinctually. They really relied on a lot of live takes, which I really appreciate because I feel like a lot of bands nowadays don't really do that, which isn't necessarily a bad thing, but I feel like there's a certain charm to hearing like the tiny little mistakes in music like you hear in older music. So yeah, anyways, this is Fooled by Fat.

That was Fooled by the band Fat. Anyways, our next song is called Enter Laughing by Electra Lane. This song is produced by Steve Albini, which is pretty interesting. So I wonder if you guys can hear that influence in this next song. Anyways, it is Enter Laughing by Electra Lane. Hope you guys like it.

All right, you guys, that was Enter Laughing by Electra Lane. My next song is called Yellow Bird by Wishbone. So Wishbone is actually the stage name of the singer, whose name is actually Ashley Rodas. And it was made in Burlington, Vermont, with members of the band Bleach Day, actually. And they were involved in the recording and the performance process. So this is Yellow Bird by Wishbone.

All right, you guys, that was Yellow Bird by Wishbone, and I just want to thank you guys so much for tuning in. You have been listening to The Blind Spot on Aggie Radio 92.3 KBLU LP in Logan, Utah. I'm so glad once again, and I'm so thankful you guys tuned in. Anyways, I will see you guys next week. Bye.

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1: Let's talk.
0: Today is a special day for me and I guess Caitlin. But we have a special guest.
1: Ooh.
0: Grace, would you like to introduce yourself?
2: Hi, I'm Grace. I'm Sam's sister.
1: Let's go.
0: And what have you been up to lately?
2: Oh, just working, preparing to get into med school, studying for the MCAT.
0: That's exciting. You might want to move your mic a little bit closer to you.
2: Oh, okay.
0: Sorry.
2: Sorry.
0: We didn't give her much of a brief before this, so that's on us.
1: We kind of just threw her in. We were bad hosts.
0: Bad hosts. My apologies. But today, guys, we're not going to talk about fall, we promise, even though we have for the past, like, what, three shows?
1: Probably. But it's the season.
0: We just really like it.
1: We just love fall.
0: But we are doing kind of, like, Halloweenish music. But Grace, do you want to introduce our music, like what we're playing today?
2: Yeah, today we're just playing some music kind of based more in the 70s, 80s. They also have a spooky Halloween vibe.
0: Yep. And Grace is going to do what Sam's been in, Grace's version.
2: Grace's version. I brought one of my records from home today.
0: That'll be good.
2: Yeah.
1: I'm excited.
0: We'll get to that a little bit later. But, and guys, she got record collecting from me. Don't get it twisted.
2: Oh my gosh.
0: Just because she's older. But topic-wise, we came up with some, like, deep but not sad topics and just kind of interesting things to talk about. Some of them are about music and some of them are random and then some of them are more serious, so I apologize. But Grace, is the aux cord a position of power?
2: Absolutely.
0: Really?
2: Yes.
0: I feel like Caitlin would have a different take on this.
1: No, I think it's a position of power
0: sure,
1: but I hate that position
0: of power.
1: See,
0: that's, yeah.
2: I think it depends on who you're with, though, too. Because if I'm in the car with you, I don't know.
0: She don't let me touch the aux. She slapped me one time when I changed a song in junior high, fun fact.
1: No way, because I'm the opposite. I hate being on aux.
0: Anytime I go in Caitlin's car, she's like, here, you can be on aux.
1: Like, I hate playing my music for people, and I just hate, like, it's a lot of pressure. I do think it's a position of power, though, but I hate that power.
0: Yeah, I go in phases because I'm kind of a people pleaser sometimes. So I'm just like, I want to be able to, like, play music for what people want to hear. If that makes sense.
1: No, I feel like that's fair.
0: Yeah.
2: Yeah.
1: It's a lot of pressure.
0: That's why I have, like, this app that tracks my friends' music and I can look and see what they're listening to. And then I curate playlists for when we're going to be going on drives and I put songs that they like. Yeah, it's an art form. It's how
1: it's
0: I show
1: hobby,
0: my love.
2: Very strategic.
0: Very strategic.
1: Very.
0: Grace, this is also probably good for you because we're adults, but you're adult pro and our parents are adult pro
2: 22.
0: Max. You're so old.
1: You've still got a couple more years on us.
0: But what's the weirdest thing about becoming an adult that nobody warned you about?
2: Oh, that's a really good one. I don't really know. Just having more responsibility in general that you just, like, don't really think twice about it. But then, I don't know. I'll have to maybe come back to that. That's a good one.
0: See, I really hate having to decide what I have to eat. Like, I don't want to have to decide what I have to eat for dinner and what I have to make food-wise. And when I'm at the grocery store, what to buy. I don't like that.
1: Like, I used to dog on my mom. I was like, dude, why do we have, like, a different form of, like, chicken, like, every single night? But now I'm, like, an adult, and I'm like, oh.
0: I understand.
1: Like, it's hard.
0: That. It's difficult.
1: And, like, it's, like, I don't want to, like, and, like, it's like I don't want to, like, buy, like, stuff and then not use it, but I feel like you need so many things
0: for
1: a given recipe.
0: Yeah.
1: Like, it's hard.
0: It's hard for a single person.
1: That's
0: especially
1: true.
0: Especially in Italy, it wouldn't be, because everything's, like, single serve. But in the U.S., everything's, like, feeds a family of four.
1: That's true.
0: So.
2: Yeah.
0: I don't know. That's my hot take. I also don't like buying things.
1: Especially when I have to, like, use, like, my hard-earned money for, like, boring stuff.
0: Yeah, what do you mean I have to pay for school? Ugh.
1: Because, like, before, it's like, I would just use my money for fun stuff, and my parents would buy the boring stuff. And I'm like, oh, like.
0: Now my parents pay for the fun stuff, because I need to get out more often.
1: Honestly, fair.
2: Yeah.
1: It's so real.
0: Grace, I'm going to loop back to you. Have you thought of anything else?
2: Just, like, trying to find time to go to the gym and make time for what you want to do instead of, like, what you have to do. I feel like that's one thing that, as you've been more of an adult, it's, like, harder to find that balance.
0: Yeah.
1: I feel like that's been huge, like, with college, because, like, I feel like in high school and junior high and stuff, like, it was like, oh, you go to school, then you go to practice, then you do this. Like, it was so laid out for you. But, yeah, it's like, I know what I have to get done, but it's hard to find the time to get it all done. And then other things I want to as well.
0: And it's like, you know, there's things that you want to do, like go to the gym and stuff. But then when you're done with school and the things that you need to do, you just kind of just want to poot around and do nothing. At least I do. I don't know about y'all.
1: I would say most of the time I do. Or I just want to go to bed. I just don't want to have to think about anything.
0: Yeah. Do you have any good ones that you're looking at? I saw you scrolling over there.
1: Oh, I was not scrolling at that.
0: Oh, okay. She's not dialed, guys.
1: I was not. I was checking my ESPN app. Sorry.
0: That's so real. Ooh, this kind of goes back to the aux. What's an unspoken rule of being a passenger in someone's car? Like, do you guys have, like, roles for each position in the car?
1: I feel like if you're the passenger, you need to help navigate.
0: Yeah.
1: If we're going somewhere.
0: Front seat navigation. Yes.
2: Yes. But you also can't skip songs.
0: See, I feel like...
2: Unless the driver says so.
0: No, I feel like I'd let people skip songs. Because, like, if they don't like it, then whoop-de-doo.
1: I feel like it's got to be, like, a group decision. Like, if my passenger just, like, straight up skipped a song, I'd probably be like, oh.
0: I feel like I would ask. Unless if it's Grace.
1: Like, yeah, I feel like there needs to be, like, some collaboration before you just, like, straight up skip.
0: Yeah, I feel like I also, like, ask a lot when I'm like, do you guys know this song?
2: And
0: do
2: also, you guys want this song? As a passenger, you have to stay awake.
1: Yes.
0: Yeah, too. Yeah, that's a big thing.
2: I think
0: thing.
2: That's another big thing, especially for you, Sam.
0: Well, when I sit in the back, I fall asleep, but when I sit in front, I don't.
1: Especially if you're driving, like, really early in the morning or really late at night.
0: Or, like, after a long day.
1: Because, like, I mean, it didn't matter because, like, I'm a morning person, but when we drive to swim team, I'd have, like, my cousin, like, my siblings in the car, and they would all just fall back asleep. And I was just like, all right, this is boring.
0: It is kind of, yeah. I would jam music so that they couldn't sleep, personally. That's mean, though. I don't have any younger siblings, so I don't really have to.
1: I was trying to be nice. I was trying to be mother. Let them sleep.
0: You are mother. Ooh, we can get into internet culture and modern society, but do you want to play a song first?
1: Let's do it.
2: Yeah, let's do
0: it. All right. First up, I have Don't Fear the Reaper by Blue Oyster Cult.

0: What a good song. I feel like that's the epitome of a Halloween song.
1: I really enjoy it.
0: Yeah, I don't know. I feel like it just hits all the vibes.
1: Yeah.
0: Right. I was gonna read a promo. They're all new promos. I need to read them before I read them out loud. They're very long.
1: You need to practice
0: And
1: a little
0: yeah, I got scared. Sorry.
1: No, it's all good.
0: But now we are gonna talk about internet culture and modern society, which you're probably like, bleh. Nobody wants to listen to this. You're probably right.
1: And we're
0: Anywho,
1: gonna talk about it
0: yep,
1: anyways.
0: because this is our radio show. Is social media making us more connected or more informed about people we don't know?
1: I feel like both, because I feel like it's great because it's like I've got family in California, so it's like social media helps me stay more connected with like them and like stuff when distance is like a challenge. But I also think I know way too much about random people's lives, and I'm way too invested in other people that I don't even know, never met.
0: I also feel like it's caused for so much drama that doesn't even need to be had.
1: Yeah.
0: Like, I unfollowed a lot of people from my high school just because it's like, I don't know. I didn't really know you in high school. I don't really, not that I don't care to see where your life goes, I just don't care. So it's just like, I don't know. And then people just get all mad about it. It's like, I don't know. I just don't need to know everything about your life. Like, that's okay.
1: That's fair. That's fair.
0: Grace, thoughts?
2: Agree with what you guys both said. Yeah, even after I graduated college, I still unfollowed a ton of people. The same thing that what you were saying, Sam.
0: Yeah, it's just, I don't know. But I do like being connected because I have a lot of family in North Carolina and Florida, and I don't know, Uncle Steve is in like Tokyo or Germany or somewhere far away.
2: Yeah, living a
0: So,
2: cool life.
0: yeah. So I know they like to see it so that they kind of keep updated and we see them and they get excited and they're like, oh, we like your posts. But other than that, I don't know.
1: Like I feel like, yeah,
0: And I like posts.
1: like I feel like, yeah,
0: And I like posting. I think it's fun.
1: Yeah.
0: But yeah. That kind of has to do with the death of becoming unreachable. There's times I wish people cannot reach me and I just know people can reach out and whenever they want. Cuz I'm on like every social media app whatsoever. You can't really disappear.
1: Yeah, I feel like, I guess that's pretty true.
0: I mean, like you can, but it's just really hard to anymore.
2: You could delete Snap.
0: Could.
1: Like, I feel
0: I probably need to.
1: I feel like it's hard because it's like, oh, like, yeah, you could choose not to respond or just like be less active, but it's like, but at the end of the day, yeah, like, it'd be pretty hard to like delete your trace like altogether now
0: That's
1: with like
0: another
1: social media
0: thing.
1: and everything else.
0: With like getting jobs and whatnot, like social media is huge. What you post is so, it can come back to bite you. I mean, I don't post anything stupid, so.
1: Well, I had certain job applications that when I was applying, it's like, please list every social media platform you're on and
0: I
1: like
0: never list mine when
1: your.
0: they ask for that.
1: Oh, really?
0: Yeah.
1: I always do because I'm like, well, I have nothing to hide. And
0: Yeah.
1: it's really only Instagram. Like, yeah.
0: I have three TikTok accounts. I can't. That'd be a long list.
1: I feel like it's more
0: I'm
1: like
0: the
1: your big
0: issue,
1: ones.
0: guys. Ooh.
1: No.
0: What's oh, the difference between having a personality and having an online aesthetic kind of goes hand in hand with why does everybody want to be perceived as effortlessly cool? Everybody picks like puts up this fake

0: image of like what they want you to look like, or what you want to look like, I guess. Which I do the same thing. I like, I don't know, but also I have a lot of stupid photos of me doing stupid things.
1: Like, I feel like it's like you still need to like take yourself like as a joke sometimes.
0: Yeah,
1: too.
0: And,
1: like,
0: it's not that serious.
1: It's not that deep, because I feel like sometimes like there's like this unrealistic expectation that's like created, and I feel like that can make people perceive themselves as like, oh, like I'm not doing enough, or like I'm not good enough compared to these people. Like, I feel like it can be so hard if people take things too seriously.
0: Or like when people perceive their worth on how many likes and followers they have. Stop doing that.
1: Like, I feel like so much rides on social media,
0: if
1: and
0: you're
1: it really shouldn't.
0: Posting for that, stop posting. Like, it's sheerly, I feel like, just for funsies, and why not?
1: I'm just like sharing like random side quests I've been up to.
0: I don't know.
2: It's like a little scrapbook.
0: Yeah.
1: Yeah.
0: It's a good way to keep memories. And like when I tell people stories, I can be like, oh, I have that picture. And it's just like somewhere on my Instagram and I know exactly where it's at.
1: Yes.
0: Because I delete all my photos off my phone in like a month, every month. But
1: I think that's a good way to put it. It's like most of it's just for myself. Just to be like, oh,
0: yeah,
1: look what I did this
0: look
1: month.
0: Look what I did, yeah. And to just kind of like, I don't know, show appreciation to like my friends and stuff and be like, look, these are cool things that we do. Like, I love my friends. I love my family.
1: That's so true.
0: I love flying and food. That's what it feels like.
2: That's
0: like,
2: Sam's Instagram.
0: Yep, that's all it is.
1: Pretty much friends, flying,
0: food,
2: travel.
0: All my favorite F words.
1: Okay, wait, I've got one though.
0: Ooh, let's hear it.
1: Okay, one thing I think is like a weird like phenomenon.
0: Mm-hmm.
1: I hope I said that right.
0: Phenomena.
1: It's like people feel like filming themselves crying and like posting it or like sending it to people.
0: I don't get that. There's one time I filmed myself crying and I sent it to them, but it was because I was crying over a stranger's funeral. It was like finals week and I thought it was really funny. Because
1: I feel like if it's like a joke, that's different. But like,
0: when people are like sympathy, but
1: well, it's also hard because it's like it just feels like fake sympathy at that point too. If someone was to like,
0: I just kind of hate it.
1: Because, like, I feel like there are certain situations where it's, like, oh, she's, like, funny, or it's, like, I'm crying, but there's, like, a story to it. Like, yeah, like, the funeral thing. It's, like, that was kind of more funny than it was. Like, you weren't looking for sympathy.
0: No,
1: you were just crying. It was funny.
0: Yeah, because I was just, like, eating my bagel, and I saw them doing their little ceremony. I just started bawling. So, but, yeah, I just feel like, also, me and you were not big criers, and I don't feel like Grace is a huge crier either.
1: No, it's true. We might be the wrong crowd.
0: Yeah,
1: but
0: everybody else might be like, oh. It's okay, like, share your emotions, but we're just not big emotion people.
1: No, I hate when people see me cry.
0: Oh, it irks me to my soul.
1: Me too.
0: I'm not a fan.
1: Not a fan.
0: Oh, on that same note, is oversharing online making people less private in real life?
1: I feel like certain people, yeah. But I feel like certain people, it's like you can have such like an identity online and have so much going on behind the scenes that no one knows anything about.
0: Yeah.
1: Like, I feel like you can separate the two if you want to.
0: Yeah. And I also feel like a lot of it, people will be so open online. And then when you talk to them, like, they won't be.
1: Yeah.
0: I feel like that's a big thing, too, which is kind of odd to me. I don't understand that, like, how that works.
1: It feels like they're being vulnerable with, like, things they want people to know, but then there's things they don't want people to know that they just, like,
0: and it's like they're being vulnerable to a screen. They don't, like, realize that it's people. I don't know.
1: Yeah, I feel like there's a lot of vloggers. Like, that's like, ooh, sometimes you're oversharing.
0: I used to watch those family vlogs. The Norse Nuts, I think, is the one that I would watch. I was obsessed with those in, like, junior high. But now looking back, I'm like, that's just weird. It's weird.
1: Yeah.
0: Like, you shouldn't be filming your kids in the hospital, personally. I just don't feel like that's...
2: Yeah, likes and follows and...
0: Literally.
2: Yeah, it's attention.
1: Like, oh, maybe be worried about their health and stuff like that.
0: Oh, yeah. It drives me nuts.
1: Yeah. I feel like the intention behind a lot of things is hard.
0: I don't really like the family vlogs because then it's like the kids aren't getting paid. Like, that's a whole other topic, but I don't know. Social media is just weird. Do I like it? Yes. Do I hate it? Yes.
1: Both.
0: I'm the middle of the Venn diagram.
1: Yeah. Well, so. I feel like most things, it's, like, good in moderation, but at some point it can become obsessive and it can become a problem.
0: Yeah.
2: Yeah.
1: But I feel like another thing kind of going along with, like, social media and stuff, are we losing the ability to be bored?
2: Yeah.
0: Yeah, but I also hate being bored. So I kind of... I don't know, but I don't like being boring. I'd rather, like, go out and do cool things. But I think being able to just sit and scroll instead of just, you know, being bored and doing something productive is kind of an issue.
1: Yeah.
0: Slightly.
2: I attention spans are getting shorter and shorter.
0: Oh, so short.
1: Yeah. Like, I feel like that's wherein lies the problem.
0: I was so proud of myself yesterday. I watched a movie and an hour and a half long YouTube video. And I was like, dang, my attention span is not cooked. And now I'm thinking about that, and that's really sad.
1: Well, because I've even noticed with, like, certain lectures, because, like, last year a lot of mine were, like, 50 minutes, but now they're, like, just twice a week, but they're, like, 2 hours, like, an hour and a half. And it's, like, the ones at the end of the day, it's, like, I have a really hard time focusing on them, but I'm, like, okay, this is, what is this saying about me? Like, this is a big problem.
0: My systems class at the end of the day, ooh, I cannot pay attention to that class. But, yeah. Guys, I ace the exam, so it's okay. But I cannot pay attention.
1: But I'm, like, I think it is creating major issues.
0: Yeah, I have screen time on my phone for myself. Just because, I don't know, I feel like it helps me a little bit, but it probably doesn't.
1: Yeah, I feel like I'm decent at, like, knowing when to, like, put my phone down and stuff. But I feel like, I don't know, like, I've just, like, cooked, like, watching a movie or, like, certain things that are, like, too long. And now I'm just, like, I get bored.
0: Yeah.
1: Which is not good.
0: Grace, do you have any thoughts on that?
2: No. Nothing else to add.
0: Nothing?
2: Nothing else to add.
1: If you ever have anything, you can cut us off. We ramble a little bit. Just talk over us.
0: Yeah, we're used to being talked over with with our four mics, no filter.
1: Sam literally had to be like, Caitlin? You want to say anything?
0: Caitlin, what do you have to say? And it's, why do old fiddles? Whoa. Old photos feel more authentic than new ones because they're not staged, fake, and photo-tuned.
2: I think it has a lot to do with the editing and style of photos, too.
0: Yeah.
1: Mm-hmm.
0: Everything looks like a Pinterest photo nowadays.
1: Well, I feel like, have you seen, like, the, like, kind of, like, trend on, like, social media, like, on TikTok and stuff, when people are, like, times I was smiling, like, for the photo versus, like, in the photo?
0: Mm-hmm.
1: It's, like, I feel like there's just, like, a lot more, like, in older photos, it's, like, people are just happy, like, they want to be here. It's, like, a lot more, like, what they're doing, not just, like, oh, I'm trying to look a certain way for this photo, or I'm trying to make this come off a certain way.
0: Yeah.
1: Like, it feels like too much goes into photos.
0: I feel nowadays. Like my photos are pretty authentic. I don't know. I take pose photos with my friends, obviously, all the time, but half of my camera roll is just candids, but that's because I love taking photos. I love documenting.
1: Yeah. Well, like, I definitely have photos I look better in than others, but, like,
0: oh, yeah.
1: I don't, like, go and, like, edit photos before I post them on, like, Instagram and stuff. Like, if anything, I'd rather people see the goofy ones.
0: I know,
1: like,
0: me
1: the
0: too.
1: Ones that, like, have flaws, because I think it's funny.
0: I know Kate, or not Caitlin, Grace edits some of her photos, but, like, just throws a filter on them, right?
2: Yeah, I don't do anything
0: And that's
2: else.
0: Just for vibes.
2: Yeah.
1: Well, honestly, like, no shade.
0: No shade.
1: Like,
0: I like the black and white ones. I always, like, put photos in black and white, and then I lose the courage, and then I don't do them in black and white.
1: Black and white photos can be so cool.
0: And I just,
1: they make me, like, sad a lot of the time, in a weird sort of way.
0: Makes me feel like I'm mourning something that's not gone.
1: Yeah. But, like, sometimes it is, like, if it's, like, I'm reminiscing on an old photo, and I put it in black and white, I'm like, okay, well, that just ripped my heart out.
0: I know. That's kind of the worst. Gracie? Nothing?
2: Nothing to
0: add. Oh, girl.
2: Sorry, I know I'm a boring guest.
0: Do you have any specific opinions or hot takes about social media or just, like, photos, anything in today's world? Anything that makes you angry?
2: I don't know. I just think that social media probably, a lot of people shouldn't have it. I think it does more harm than good overall.
0: Do you think it's ruined dating?
2: Oh, yeah. I think so.
0: I agree.
2: And I think going back to the picture taking, a lot of people take photos because they want to put on social media, not because they want a photo, like, for themselves.
0: Yeah.
2: In a way,
1: I think that's totally fair.
0: I think that's very true.
2: Yeah.
0: Very, very true. And I'm guilty of doing that, too.
2: Yeah, I think we've all done it at some point.
0: Yeah.
1: Mm-hmm. I know, but I've tried to give myself that reminder, like, okay, like, am I taking a picture because this is, like, a fun memory I want to capture, or am I just doing this to, like, get attention, or, like, with the intention of knowing I'm going to post it and just, like, show people?
0: I don't know. It's definitely a weird, like, hurdle. I don't know. It's kind of a definitely very interesting.
1: Yeah. Well, and, like, this kind of, like, goes with that a little bit. Like, the pressure of, like, having an interesting life instead of just enjoying your life. It's, like, I feel like social media creates a lot of pressure to, like, come off a certain way.
0: Yeah.
1: Regardless of, like, it's, like, oh, this person can be hating life, but they're going to post a certain way to, like,
0: make it look like they're,
1: as a person, like, a different person.
0: That's valid. I feel like I just like having an interesting interesting life. Jeez, I keep stuttering. I feel like I just really, like, I don't like being bored, and I don't like being boring. I'd rather be dead than boring. But
1: well, I feel like you can be interesting and enjoy life. Like, it doesn't have to be one or the other.
0: Yeah,
1: you can do
0: I
1: both
0: agree.
1: Too.
0: But I do feel like people put up this fake image to be like, yeah, look at my fun life. Everything's good, when it's like, everything's not good. And that's okay. That's life.
1: Yeah.
0: It's literally all it is. But I'm not going to post pictures of me crying, so I don't know.
1: Won't catch me doing that.
0: Nope. All right, should we go on to our next song?
1: Let's do it.
0: All right, this next song is called People Are Strange by the Doors, and I actually did a dance to it because I used to do, like, Thriller Pitch Black type of dances. And I wore this really creepy mask, and Grace,
2: so creepy.
0: Grace reminded me of the memory when we were talking about it because this was her recommendation. But here is People Are Strange by the Doors.

0: 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I have a quest for you. 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Rewards, giveaways, local music highlights, behind the scenes looks, campus happenings. Do you accept this quest? Accept this quest? Press X to accept. Q. Thank you. Your compliance will be noted. Man, I feel like I messed that up.
1: I'm so sorry.
0: It's okay. That was my fault. It's okay. See, this is why I needed to read it beforehand, and I didn't even read it all. Guys.
1: I like the new one, though. There's a lot of them.
0: There's a lot of them. I'll have to take a peek. I'll have you look at them, too.
1: Wonderful.
0: I feel like that song is really quick.
1: I know. That went by fast. We're already back. You get to hear from us again.
0: Aren't you lucky? Right now, we have some unhinged topics, is what I was going to go to. If that's okay with you, Caitlin?
1: I would love to.
0: Is that okay with you, Grace?
2: Of course.
0: Okay. Nothing's embarrassing here, because we live on a big floating rock. Okay, you get $10 million, but everyone knows you got it. What changes? Grace?
2: I'd give it out to my family. I'd save a few for me, of course, but I don't know.
1: Wow, you thought about that answer way more than me and Sam did.
0: pretty much, I just said nothing changes in my life except for I will be able to afford my school, but I would just keep on keeping on. But now that I, you know, I would definitely help my family and my friends out too.
1: Now that we got some good morals.
0: Holy. Caitlin?
1: Well, yeah, I feel like I have to tweak my answer a little bit too. Like, I'd probably, yeah, like, take what I need for me, help out family or, like, friends. But, yeah, like, I feel like nothing, like, changes. Like, if people knew I got it, like, yeah. Okay, like, life.
0: I feel like my lifestyle wouldn't change.
1: Yeah.
0: Other than I would probably travel more. Just because I could. You know?
2: Yeah.
1: Yeah, like, I might, like, splurge and, like, go on, like, a little trip or stuff. But, like, at the end of the day.
0: Buy a house now so that it doesn't get worse in value.
2: Paid for.
0: Yeah. Well, yeah, that was the first thing I
1: said.
0: Yeah,
1: get caught up on, like, loans or, like, set aside stuff for rent. But, like, I don't think there'd be anything major changing.
0: Yeah, I don't know. Ooh, you can erase one embarrassing memory from everyone's mind. What would it be? Caitlin? I already know you got one locked and loaded. We talked about this earlier.
1: I know.
0: I gave it to you.
1: I know. I feel like we can't say it, though.
0: Well, should I go?
1: I'll go.
0: Okay.
1: True Aggie Night.
0: Yeah.
1: It's gone. Forget about it.
0: Forget about it. I have a couple, but I feel like the one that I wish everybody would forget was the fact that I dated a specific ginger. I wish that would disappear.
2: Yeah, it's valid.
0: Grace, anything?
2: I'd want to forget that, too.
0: Yeah. Please do.
1: Honestly, fair.
0: For everybody
2: me,
0: does.
2: It doesn't seem that crazy, but for me, I called a band 311 when the name of the band is 311. I did not know that, and they never let me forget it.
0: Went to their concert, by the way.
2: Yeah, I did. It's a good concert. Would recommend.
1: Everyone makes mistakes. I've got a couple of those that my family will never let me live down.
0: Grace has a lot, too.
1: it's an oldest child thing.
0: Sorry, yeah. My bad.
1: We're just so perfect most of the time that when we mess up, everyone holds it against us.
2: Yeah, Caitlin understands.
1: Yeah.
0: She gets it.
1: I get it.
0: I'm an odd one out here. Yeah. Ooh, this one's kind of fun. You kind of got to think about it for a minute. But you can, so if you can see a statistic above everyone's head, what statistic do you want to choose? Like, you know those weird TikToks where it's like, you see how many words you can speak or whatever? Something like that. Do you know what I'm talking about?
2: Yeah.
0: Okay. Do you know what I'm talking about?
1: I do.
0: Okay.
1: But I need you to go first because we talked about a couple and I don't want to like say one that we talked about.
0: Oh, I forgot. Oh, I want to see how many times that person's thought about me above their head.
2: Oh.
1: Like that day or just like it, like forever, like in their lifetime?
0: That's a good question too. I don't know. I'll get back to you on that.
1: Okay.
0: I want to ponder for a minute. Grace, do you know?
2: I am still thinking.
0: Caitlin?
1: I know, I'm trying to think.
0: Okay, maybe I'll, I feel like ever, like how many times ever, I don't know, maybe that day, up until that point.
1: Maybe both.
0: I don't know. I need three stats.
1: I know. Oh, guys.
0: How many words they have left? No, I'm kidding.
1: No. Well, I don't know, because I just feel like it's hard. Like, I'm trying to think of something fun, because everything I can think of, it's like that kind of like, would like define a person in like a negative way
0: or
1: like
0: that's fine
1: a, well no but like it's useless like I don't really care about
0: how many
1: that.
0: Felonies they have.
2: That would be interesting.
0: How many times they've broken the law.
1: Loki. Yeah, sure.
2: How Let's many times
0: you guys are law. Both gonna pick that?
1: Yeah, we are. What you gonna do about it?
0: Nothing, I guess. Out of the radio room.
1: All right.
0: Ooh, This is Justin. No, I'm kidding.
1: Is it? Did you get someone like Jackson suspended for punching?
0: For punching Bradley Chubb.
2: They're talking about ESPN.
0: Sorry. Yeah, we should probably.
1: I think that was actually at the game, the Bills.
0: Oh, was Rams it? Game. Yeah. I didn't pay attention that much.
1: There was a fight post game.
0: Oh yeah, I went to bed.
2: Yeah, Caitlin went to the game.
1: I went.
0: She went. Can we talk about that game for a minute? There. Actually. That was insane. That was so frustrating. I kept closing my laptop.
1: That was an emotional roller coaster of a game. It was very fun, though.
0: I can't imagine being there.
1: High scoring. It was awesome. And, like, since there were so many lead changes, and, like, overtime. And there was also, like, a good showing of Bills fans, too. So, like, it kind of felt like a, like, neutral game.
0: Which is so much fun.
1: Which was, like, even more fun because it was, like, you would cheer and other people would cheer.
0: And I know Rams were projected to win, so Rams were an underdog.
1: Yep. And that was Josh Allen's first overtime win ever. He is now 1-for-7.
0: Yep. He broke the curse.
1: He broke the curse. So I was stoked about that. Because I thought when James Cook fumbled in overtime, it was game over.
0: Oh,
1: I was devastated.
0: Did you know that, wait, what's that kicker's name? Mevis? The kicker for the Rams, he got released.
1: Yeah,
2: really?
0: After that game.
1: Tuesday morning, they released him.
0: So, like,
2: I tried to scan into the facility. Batch doesn't work.
0: Yeah, I immediately dropped him from my fantasy after that because he did really well last year.
2: I saw you drop him.
0: Yeah.
1: Well, because on the Rams opening drive, he missed a field goal.
0: He's done
1: It was
0: so
1: like 45,
0: bad.
1: I think. Or, like, something around there. And then he missed the one in overtime. And then even the Bills kicker missed a point after.
0: Mm-hmm.
1: Like, so it was a little rough showing for the kickers.
0: Yeah. But he did so bad. Dropped from my fantasy.
1: He did bad, but
0: effective
1: I was
0: immediate. And I'm glad I did, because apparently he's gone now.
1: Yeah, he's gone.
0: Oh, also, I don't know if you watched the Washington game. How does it end in a tie? I've never seen that in my whole 19 years.
1: Oh, you
0: years.
1: Didn't know that?
0: No.
2: You didn't know?
1: They changed the rule. So if overtime ends and no one has scored, it's
2: a
1: tie.
2: Yeah, it's a tie. Unless if it's playoffs.
0: I had zero clue. So when I saw that, I was like, okay, what? Like, yeah, I know we suck, but.
2: Because, like, college won't end in a tie.
0: Yeah.
2: But NFL will.
1: Because it's, like, there hasn't been that many ties, but it's been like that for a long time. Because do you remember? I can't even remember what year this was. But the Raiders and the Chargers were playing the last game of the season, and the winner of that would go to playoffs. But if they tied, they'd both go to playoffs.
0: Ooh.
1: And it was tied in overtime.
0: Ooh.
1: And everyone's like, take the tie, just go both go to playoffs. But then Derek Carr called a timeout with 2 seconds left, and they kicked, and the Raiders made the field goal.
0: Dang.
1: Won in overtime.
0: I don't remember this.
1: I don't know what year it was, but it's been a couple of years now.
0: Yeah, I just saw it because I didn't watch the game because I get too frustrated to watch those games anymore. But I was like, oh, okay, guess that's what's happening now. That's fine.
1: But that game was kind of crazy too because Cam Scataboo fumbled.
0: I did see that.
1: Gave the ball back to the Commanders and then just poor clock management.
2: You know who had a good game last week?
0: Who?
2: Utah State.
0: Did they? I wouldn't know.
2: From what I heard.
1: I didn't watch it either.
0: I didn't watch it. Wait, did we watch it?
2: No.
0: Oh, wait.
1: I think I did see some of it. They won.
2: Yeah, they won.
1: Yeah.
0: Wait, against who?
1: Washington State.
0: Oh!
2: Yeah, it was a big game.
0: I did
2: It was a good
0: notice.
2: Game.
1: I forgot. We actually
2: was at home.
1: I did watch the end of the game.
0: We did, too.
1: Because it was on Friday. We watched it after Will's choir concert. I just forgot.
2: Yeah. Shout out to the team. Good job for another win.
1: I know.
0: Good job, Grace.
1: We're two for three at home. Not bad.
0: Not bad.
1: Not bad.
0: Are they playing this weekend? Do they have a bye?
1: They have a bye this week.
0: That's what I thought.
1: And then
0: Halloween, we have a game. I'm so excited for
2: it's
0: that.
2: It's a blackout from what I heard.
0: We should get eye black and do Batman masks. Okay, just move. Never mind.
1: No, I was just thinking, I just don't have confidence for that. I was just thinking, like, classic eye black.
0: Okay.
1: I got to make sure I don't have work first.
0: Ooh, Caitlin got a job, guys.
1: I did get a job.
0: Guys, I'm sad.
1: Well, I know. I'm sad, too, but I need hours.
0: Yeah. All right. I feel like we got pretty off topic. Should we throw a song in?
1: Just a little bit.
0: Just a smidge. I think I'm going to go with Carry On, Wayward Son by Kansas.

0: Grace says there's something supernatural about that song. What would that be, Grace?
1: If you know, you know.
0: If you don't, you don't. Caitlin, don't.
2: As they both stare at me. That's fine.
0: Okay, for our next topic, this was kind of Grace's idea because we don't really want to talk about what we were talking about anymore. But this is Halloween costumes, start bench cut edition, but like within a group, if that makes sense.
2: Like a group costume.
0: So like Top Gun pilots, start bench cut, we have Maverick, Goose, and Iceman. Who wants to go first? Anybody? I'll go first because I'm a pilot and nobody volunteered. I feel like gotta start. I don't know. Start Maverick. Start Goose. Bench Maverick. Cut Iceman.
1: Ooh, I don't know. Start Maverick. Bench Iceman. Cut Goose.
0: Grace has a soft spot for Iceman.
2: I was gonna say start Maverick. Bench Goose. Cut Iceman.
0: Yeah, I really like Goose, but he dies, so.
2: I go back and
0: spoiler.
1: Spoiler alert.
0: For the 80s movie.
2: If you didn't know already. Sorry. Yeah. Sorry about that.
0: It's all good. Ooh, Scooby-Doo gang. Should we do like, but there's more than three.
1: Just pick a random three.
2: Yeah.
0: We'll do Shaggy, Scooby. Oh, we could do the boys and then the girls. I guess there's, okay. Daphne, Shaggy, and Scooby. I feel like start Shaggy, bench Scooby, cut Daphne.
2: Yeah, I'd probably do the same. I feel like that's hard. But I'd do
1: a little different. I mean, start Shaggy, bench Daphne, and Scooby is cut.
0: Really?
2: He's
1: not as fun to dress as.
2: You just I don't hate that. PJs. I don't hate that. I might switch. Yeah, I like Grace. She convinced me.
0: Ooh, this one's good. The Incredibles, Elastigirl, Frozone, and Syndrome.
1: Ooh.
2: Oh, wait. Ooh.
0: Start Frozone.
2: Bench Elastigirl.
0: Yeah, and then cut.
1: Cut Syndrome?
0: Yeah.
2: Yeah.
0: Actually, start the Underminer.
2: Oh, my gosh.
1: The Underminers. Always beneath you, but you're
0: nothing's
1: beneath
0: me. What a great movie.
2: What a movie.
0: What a
1: Everybody's
0: movie.
1: Super. Nobody is.
0: Ooh. These ones are kind of just like group costumes as a whole. But start bench cut, white chicks, the hangover, and minions.
1: Ooh.
2: Start white chicks.
1: Yes. Bench really? The hangover, cut minions.
0: I was going to go start hangover, bench white chicks, and cut minions. I love white chicks, but I'm a little scared to do that.
2: Yeah, no, I'd start white chicks. Bench hangover cut minions.
0: That's valid. Ooh, Wizard of Oz, Dorothy, Scarecrow, or Tin Man. Or let's go Scarecrow, Tin Man, and the Lion, because then it's like the three. Nothing?
1: Start Tin Man. I think he'd make a fun costume, you know?
0: What did he need?

0: A brain?
1: Silver?
0: No.
1: Oh.
0: You needed a... Was it a... Cause
2: brain or a heart?
1: It's a heart.
0: Is it a heart?
1: It was a heart.
0: Oh, the scarecrow needed a brain.
1: Yeah. And the lion needed courage?
0: Yeah, mm-hmm. Which is heart. Yeah, yeah, yeah. Guys, we're dialed.
1: It's been a while since we've seen this.
0: Didn't we watch it last year?
2: I had to watch it for intro to film. Yeah. So Sam watched it with me.
0: True story.
2: I'd say, yeah, start, tin man, bench, scarecrow, cut, lion. Just because I feel like if you dressed up as a lion, like, people could be like, oh, it's just a lion.
0: Yeah, unless if you're in the group, it wouldn't.
2: It doesn't make sense unless your group is always together.
1: Sam, when she was Dorothy, she was Dorothy when she was a little girl.
0: Oh, my gosh, I forgot about that. Yeah. I was also a flying pig. Do you guys have, like, top Halloween costumes? I know Caitlin really likes one of hers.
2: Oh, I was a hot dog one year. I really liked that.
0: Which is iconic.
2: And one year, me and Jane was Dorothy, and I was, like, a witch.
0: Oh, cute. Yeah, Grace was...
1: I was Glenda.
0: Yeah, she was Glenda, yeah. And I was Dorothy.
2: It was... I thought it was really cute, because me and Jane were little, and Jane had, like, these little red shoes.
0: That's cute.
2: It was so cute.
0: Dude, we're twinning on that. Grace, do you have any peak Halloween costumes from your childhood, or from any recent times?
1: I liked when I was a chicken. That might have been, like, one of my first costumes.
0: Oh, my gosh, you were, like, tiny, itty-bitty.
1: I was so little. It was cute.
2: It was a chicken, like, when I was one, too, for my first Halloween.
0: I really liked when I was Gene Simmons for Halloween in fifth grade.
1: That was pretty iconic.
0: Bob Ross was pretty good. Yeah. Did that in sixth grade.
1: We did Back to the Future.
0: We did. That was pretty good.
2: I think
0: we've had some bangers.
2: I dressed up for the first time last year in, like, probably 5 or 6 years.
0: That was a good costume too.
2: And I was Chicken Joe.
0: And I was Cody. Ooh. And then Finley was Big Z.
2: That one was pretty good.
0: It was pretty great. I really liked that one.
2: Great way to bring it back.
0: Yeah. But whatever. But yeah. All right. I think we should go on to what's Sam not spinning.
1: What's Grace spinning?
0: What's Grace spinning? Grace, would you like to introduce your record?
1: Yes. My record is The Eagles, and the song that we'll be playing today is Take It Easy.
0: And we're going to hope this works, because it's a little finicky some of the times. So, please, just give us...
2: Bear with us.
0: Uno momento.

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3: Alyssa Ross, and this is USU Golf Club Experiences Unprecedented Growth. 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It consisted of 18 total members. Currently, the club has increased to 26 active members. The club has seen an influx of over 100 interested members and hopes to continue this growth into the future. "We've already seen unprecedented growth within the last year," said Andrew Bassett, one of the USU Golf Club vice presidents. In their tournament last fall, the club ended up taking third overall. They currently expect to increase their competition level as the club continues to grow. "We're only going to have more and more members as part of the club," Bassett said during an interview with the Utah Statesman, "which means we can have even more and more competitive teams." Most recently, the USU Golf Club participated in a tournament with two teams consisting of 8 members each, which was an all-time record for USU. "Participation in the club looks like tracking golf scores, attending social events, and participating in local service projects. In the first couple weeks of school, we've already had 2 service projects," Bassett said. "One project was running a booth for a local golf simulator company, and the other was a cleanup project for the Logan River Golf Course. The club already has another service project lined up for November 12th, with members participating in Campus Recreation's upcoming Turkey Trot. Practices for the club are held at Logan River Golf Course. However, members are welcome to record their scores at a variety of courses. Additionally, opportunities are available for members during wintertime, with optional practices held at a local golf simulator. Members can also participate in optional tournaments, and no experience is required to join the club. You don't need to have a lot of golf experience at all, and I think that's the great thing about it," Vice President Ingman said. "There's so much diversity in where you're at with the sport." President of USU Golf Club Braylon Carlson describes the club as less exclusive and mentioned how other clubs around the country may require tryouts and charge hundreds of dollars.
4: 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This is Gavin and Chase.
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4: 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And this is our show, Afternoon Cup of Joe. This is our first time on air, so bear with us.
5: Please be patient with us.
4: Exactly. So, a little bit about us. My name's Gavin. First year studying mechanical engineering. This is Chase.
5: What's good, guys? My name's Chase. I'm from Seattle, Washington. Studying aircraft maintenance technology.
4: Yeah. We're actually roommates. That's why we decided to do this. So for our first episode, I'm thinking doing a little bit of alternative, little hype music, you know. Well, actually, we're gonna start with something a little bit slower. We're gonna start with, just bear with me for a moment. We're gonna start with "And It Sings for Itself" by Newfound Interest in Connecticut.